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26: Everyone poops. It's not just the name of a classic potty training book. It's a universal truth. Even though everyone does it, almost no one wants to talk about it. Dr. Tricia Pasricha wants to change that. She's the author of a new book. It's called You've Been Pooping All Wrong. And she says there are three critical P's of pooping. The first is propulsion. Both the voluntary push you exert and the involuntary contractions that happen naturally within your body. Top line, when you feel the need to go, don't hold it. The second P is pliability, which refers to stool softness. 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And the last P is for pelvic floor. 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I'm Dr. Sanjay Gupta, helping you live a better life.
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1: Welcome to the world-famous Hard Drive as we begin our 30th anniversary show. I'm Lou Brutus, and it was the 4th of July weekend back in 1996 that we originally launched the program. Since then, we have brought you 1,560 weeks featuring new and recent interviews with the biggest names in rock. However, for the conversations this week, we will dip into the Hard Drive archive for historic interviews with Ozzy Osbourne, Lars Ulrich of Metallica, David Draiman of Disturbed, Chester Bennington of Linkin Park, Corey Taylor of Slipknot, Jonathan Davis of Korn, and Ivan Moody of Five Finger Death Punch. Meanwhile, each of the songs we play this week, except one, come from our newly published 30 Songs from 30 Years list, which features one tune from each year of our existence. We will begin with the song representing the year 2005. It's BYOB from System of a Down on the world-famous Hard Drive. Welcome aboard. Yeah.

0: Bad omens for this 30th anniversary edition of the world famous hard drive representing the year 2023, Just Pretend. I'm Lou Brutus, one of the many bands that has been with us on the show for their entire career is Disturbed. Here's a conversation from the hard drive archive with David Draiman. This was at the time where we were coming out of COVID, and David was ready and excited about things.
1: Particularly as we've progressed in our career and the material has become more and more challenging and more complex and diverse, it requires a different level of sacrifice and of discipline. And now add age to the equation, dude. I've definitely consistently been my own worst enemy in writing the songs that I have and the way that they're written and them being as difficult as they are to execute. But I wouldn't have it any other way. No. I think that it only tastes good if you have to suffer for it a little bit.
0: Now then, where are you guys at on new music? Dude, I keep hearing chirp, chirp, chirp, chirp. But where are we at?
1: It's on. I mean, we are so genuinely excited. They asked me going in, where do you want to go with this? I'm like, I want to go back. I want to go back to our meat and potatoes. I want to go back to where we came from. And was amazing. We pumped out 6 new Disturbed songs. They are rhythmic. They are anthemic. They are polysyncopated. They are meat and potatoes Disturbed. It's somewhere between The Sickness and 10,000 Fists as far as vibe. And it's can't stop but bob your head kind of thing.

0: Thank you for joining me for Hard Drive's 30th anniversary show this week, representing the year 2018 in our history, Bulletproof from Godsmack. Representing the year 2008 in our history, Indestructible from Disturbed. Of course, all of the songs this week come from our 30 songs from 30 years list, which you can find at harddriveradio.com and on the Hard Drive Radio socials. I'm Lou Brutus. In just a moment, we will go to the Hard Drive archive for a conversation with Lars Ulrich from Metallica, where he reveals his tricks and some of the troubles that come with playing on the massive M72 stage.
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18: Hello, everyone. This is Dave Grohl with Foo Fighters. Lou Brutus is an insane person, and the FCC should not allow him on the air anywhere. And I'm not kidding.

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1: The one thing that I try to remind myself is to do what we call the 1,000-yard stare, which is not just play to the 10 people that you can see in the front row, but really try to sort of get, you know, try to reach everybody and get out there in the back of the stadium and the top of, you know, the sections and everything, and just try to sort of include everybody and make everybody feel that they're part of it. But obviously, when you're playing on a stage that size, it's really important to kind of always know, you know, where's James, and it's just about eye contact. And, you know, the hardest thing that we do actually is not play on the stage the size. It's playing when we play indoors, we play in the round. Mm-hmm. And a lot of times when we're in the round, I can't see any of the other three guys. And that's when you really have to sort of rely on your instincts and your intuition and so on. But the other night in Baltimore, it's great to be back on U.S. soil again. And you know, it was a very, very good first show on a leg. Sometimes the first couple shows, I mean, I'm not giving away rock and roll secrets here, but sometimes the first couple shows on a tour can be a little ropey as you're just kind of getting the chops together and figuring out how it all works and all that. But in Baltimore the other day, apart from the Kirk and Rob mishap, it was pretty rocking all the way through. So I felt really good about it.

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I'm Lou Brutus, the Sonic Warrior, and nobody plays on bigger stages than Metallica. Here is a conversation from the Hard

0: This is the Hard Drive 30th anniversary show, and that, of course, is Metallica. The tune, Until It Sleeps, representing our very first year of 1996. Back then, along with Metallica, some of the artists I would regularly speak to here on the show included Soundgarden, Seven Dust, STP, Bush, Filter, Gravity Kills, Tonic, Sponge, Local H, Dishwalla, Marilyn Manson, Veruca Salt, Stabbing Westward, Everclear, The Nixons, and many more. I'm Lou Brutus. When we return, Avenged Sevenfold and Papa Roach music will represent the years 2013 and 2000 on our 30 Songs from 30 Years list. Then we will hear from Corey Taylor of Slipknot, as we celebrate three decades of the world-famous Hard Drive.
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0: Roach with the B Roach for Hard Drive's 30th anniversary show, Last Resort, representing the year 2000 in our history. I'm Lou Brutus. This next conversation from the Hard Drive archive is with Corey Taylor of Slipknot. This talk was less than a year after the death of Slipknot founding member Paul Gray. We discussed what he thought was going to happen with the band.
1: It really depends on what happens in Europe. You know, I mean, if it's meant to go on, it'll be very obvious to us within the first show. You know, I mean, we're coming up on the 1 year anniversary, obviously. You know, it's getting close, and it's still very weird for me. You know, I can say, you know, me and the guys have been talking, you know, and everything's kind of cool there, but you never know. I mean, you just never know with this band. There's so many, it's a band of intangibles, really, and there's so much insanity in this band that, you know, it could almost rip to shreds tomorrow.
2: When you think about Paul, what do you think these days? You're obviously sad and you're missing him. That's natural. Do you ever get mad at him sometimes? I mean, there's probably a real run of emotions.
1: It's a lot, man. You know, I don't get mad at him as much as I'm sad for him, because, you know, obviously I'm watching October get bigger, you know, and she's lovely, and she is her father's daughter, very much so. I haven't really had a chance to, you know, kind of deal with the anger yet, you know, and I just miss him. You know, I miss him so much sometimes that it doesn't feel like he's gone. And there are times when I'm thinking and he's in my train of thought, and I'm like, and I have to stop myself and go, oh God, he's not here. Mm-hmm.

0: Representing the year 2014 in the Hard Drive 30 Songs from 30 Years list for our anniversary, The Devil in I from Slipknot. I'm Lou Brutus. Looking ahead to hour two of our anniversary show, we will hear from guest Chester Bennington of Linkin Park, Ivan Moody of Five Finger Death Punch, Jonathan Davis of Korn, and the late, great Ozzy Osbourne. Until then, get some free 30th anniversary stuff, including guitar picks and stickers. Send a self-addressed stamped envelope to P.O. Box 361, Arnold, Maryland, 21012. By the way, we also have 30th anniversary challenge coins, but they're really hard to get.
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Hey, what's up, everyone? This is Brent from the band Shinedown saying congratulations and happy 30th anniversary to the incredible Hard Drive.

0: Hour two of Hard Drive's 30th anniversary show underway with a tune from 2015, Cut the Cord from Shinedown. I'm Lou Brutus, and one gentleman whom we miss very much, who I had some great conversations with, was the late Chester Bennington from Linkin Park. As a matter of fact, he was very kind and funny in this clip, as is evident when I asked him about working with his bandmates.
1: Well, we actually don't talk to each other. It's really more of an office environment, you know, we just kind of come in and hang out and do our work and then clock out. The thing I think is really unique about our situation, even though we are a bunch of different people and there are very diverse personalities in the band, we're all really comfortable with taking criticism. You know, we're open to hearing another idea. It may be better. We're open to hearing what we could be doing better. And, you know, we all have really kind of like the same goals, and we all want to work really hard at what we do. So I think that's the biggest key to having a long, successful business relationship. But then at the same time, you know, this is a very intimate kind of situation where you're in a band and you're kind of growing up together and you're closer than like a regular work type of situation. So with that being said, you also have to take, you know, keeping consideration other people's feelings in their lives and how they're going through the motions of dealing with, you know, everything that comes along with being in a band like Linkin Park. So we always try to keep each other's feelings and each other's perspectives on each other's minds and respect that stuff. So I think those are the reasons why we've been able to maintain for so long.

0: 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I'm Lou Brutus. My next guest from the Hard Drive archive will be Ivan Moody of Five Finger Death Punch, who will take us into the mind of Zoltan Bathory. A rather odd place to be.
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16: Yeah. I wake up every morning with my head up in a daze. I'm not sure if I should say this, but I'll say it anyway. Everybody tries to tell me.

I think I'm going nowhere like a rat trapped in a maze. Every wall that I knock down is just a wall that I replace. I'm in a race against myself, I try to keep a steady pace. How the will I

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1: Evanescence for Hard Drive's 30th anniversary show this week from 2003, Bring Me to Life. Falling in Reverse, popular Monster before that, a tune that represents the year 2020 in our 30 songs from 30 years list. The album of the same name didn't hit till 2024, but the tune was actually released in November of 2019. I'm Lou Brutus, and through the many years we have done the show, there are some rock stars that I hear from almost every day. One of them is Ivan Moody of Five Finger Death Punch. Here, he takes us inside the mind of fellow bandmate Zoltan Bathory.
2: The guy never takes a sleeping moment, and I really love it, to be honest with you, because it's always in-house for us. You know, he'll come over and be like, oh, I've got this great merch idea, you've got to check this out. Or, you know, the poster when he brought it up to me, he's like, dude, what do you think about this? And I just looked at him, I was like, you never cease to amaze me. The guy's a genius. He really is, man. And the work he puts into this stuff, like I said, from our merchandise all the way down to the catalogs and then the posters, I can't give him enough credit.
1: Have you noticed the more excited he gets when he's talking about something, the heavier his accent gets?
2: You notice that too?
3: Yeah.
2: What was he saying? What's he like? I should just go back sleeping. And I was like, what did you say? And he goes, you know what I meant. And it's because he was excited. Yeah, like yeah, he was yeah. Like, yeah, you're absolutely, he forgets, you know, and I think that's great.
1: Well, congratulations on all this. This was about an enjoyable thing as I've done in a long time, and I'm very happy for you with all you've gone through. That top of the world, Ma.
2: I was about to say, man, you've been with me for years and years at this point, you know, and you've seen me, like I said, come up through the trenches. So thank you for always sticking by me, man.

0: five-finger death punch for the 30th anniversary edition of the world-famous hard drive from 2011, Under and Over It. I'm the Sonic Warrior, Lou Brutus. Jonathan Davis of Korn will be my next conversation from the hard drive archive discussing survival. Speaking of surviving, as we look back at 30 years of this weekend edition and 19 years of our weeknight show, Hard Drive XL, it comes out to 49 cumulative years, 6,500 shows, 27,820 hours, 309,140 songs. And that is why I'm deaf.
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This is RJ Hale of Hailstorm, wishing a happy 30th anniversary to my brother-in-law, Lou Brutus, and the world-famous hard drive. Hey, I just turned 32.

0: The 30th anniversary edition of the world famous Hard Drive would certainly not be complete without that band and that song that we first introduced the country to back in 2009. Hailstorm, I Get Off. Of course, back in those days, Lizzie was also here on the show with an advice column called Ask Lizzie. I'm Lou Brutus. For our next conversation, we return to the Hard Drive archive for this talk I had with Jonathan Davis of Korn, who credited their survival to their desire to evolve.
1: You've always had to evolve. We've always wanted to experiment and change up every record and try and do something different. I think that's the key to our longevity and the fans having a good time. I mean, there's also fans, you know, there's obviously fans of the old school stuff, but there's fans of the new school stuff. And overall, I think it's been an amazing journey, and I'm still always thinking what's going to be next, what's next. That's why I'm always in here writing and working and putting the work in.
0: When you're writing and prepping stuff on the road, what's the setup, the physical setup like? Because there are so many people who like to create stuff, even if they don't do it professionally. I'm sure they would love to hear how you do it on the run.
1: It's a Mac laptop. That's it right there. That little setup right there is how I write everything. So it's writing the demos, just getting the idea down, doing the best I could do out here. And then when I go home, we go into our studio and we turn it into... If it's a Korn song, it's a Korn song. If it's one of my songs, it's one of my songs. I just write, and I let the band pick which one they want, and I keep the other stuff for my stuff.
0: Do you ever, like, wake up in the bunk in the middle of the night or in the bed at home and have an idea and you just got to get it out before you lose it?
1: I do all my work when I'm on the road. When I'm home, my kids take up too much of my time. You know, I don't got no time for that. They want to play and do their thing. So as soon as I get out here is when I'm in creative mode. So, I wake up in the middle of the night all the time. I got apps on my phone or whenever something hits me. And then I come back, and after the show, I start writing on that thing.
2: Something takes a part of me. Something lost and never seen.

0: 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I'm Lou Brutus. 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
0: Welcome back to the world-famous Hard Drive and our 30th anniversary show. I'm Lou Brutus, and the very first concert I ever saw was Black Sabbath at Madison Square Garden in New York City. So I was always excited to speak to Ozzy Osbourne. This conversation comes from 1997, just before Ozzy went out to do double duty on Ozfest.
8: I'm doing fine. I'm working my tail off as usual. I'm getting psyched in for this Ozfest that is coming up pretty soon. The exciting part about it, I'll be doing some work with Black Sabbath again on the set, which I've just last week been rehearsing with. It sounds awesome.
9: Is it great playing with Tony again?
8: Oh yeah. I mean, you know, I was just saying to someone else before I came over the hill here. You know, I've played with several great lineups since I've left Sabbath, you know, but there's only one bunch of guys that play Sabbath like Sabbath, and that is Sabbath, you know.
9: Well, why do you know, think it took so long to get it back together?
8: Well, it's like, you know, have you heard the saying, too many chiefs and not enough Indians? In other words, everyone had a manager and everyone was out for grabs. And I said, at the end of the No More Tears tour, when I tried retiring for a week, I decided to sort of an offer came in for a small reunion tour, and it started off great, and then it's kind of the demands started coming in, and people were sort of like nitpicking, and I didn't want anything to do with this. The financial side is all fine and dandy, but the primary thing to do, we've got to deliver a good show, you know. And everybody was more considering what their cut was going to be, and I just said, I'm not interested in all that side of it. That's what managers are there for, you know.

0: The Prince of Musical Darkness, Ozzy Osbourne, for our 30th anniversary edition of the World Famous Hard Drive. See you on the other side. Now, before we wrap, there are a number of people I would like to mention. First, thank you to the people who hired me for the show back in 1996, Corinne Baldassano, along with Fred and Paul Jacobs. Thanks to the producers we have had through the years, including Roxy Mizell, Don Kay, Paul Spagna, and Mark Abramson. We also thank the great engineers and assistants behind the scenes, including Chris Gibbons, Mike Labasso, Joanne Moorhead, David Bales, Kelly Kramer, Zach Trinisi, Bill Powell, Mike Tisdale, and Sean Williams. Finally, the biggest thanks goes to you, because without you to listen to the show, support the bands, attend the concerts, and buy the t-shirts, none of this exists. None of it. So thank you on behalf of all of us here at the show. Hard Drive is a 2026 copywritten production of Brutehawk Industries. Hard Drive is engineered by Matt Iani, produced by Randy Hawk. Me, I'm Lou Brutus, leaving you with the words of writer Dr. Hunter S. Thompson. I felt like a monster reincarnation of Horatio Alger, a man on the move, and just sick enough to be totally confident. I'll catch you next week on Hard Drive.
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8: You know, it's funny, when I think back to what the typical American dinner looked like when you and I were kids, there's usually some kind of meat featured at the center of the plate. Vegetables are there, but often thought of as a side dish. More and more, though, we are coming to realize that a plant-based diet, with little or no meat even, is going to be a healthier way to eat for just about everyone. New study out of the University of Hawaii Cancer Center found that eating a high-quality plant-rich diet that includes whole grains, vegetables, and fruits may prevent cognitive impairment even when people start that diet in their late 50s and 60s. Yeah, it's important to make sure you're getting enough protein, fats, complex carbohydrates. Just because you cut out or even cut back on meat, though, is not a license to eat whatever you want. Focus on eating whole, real foods. I'm Dr. Sanjay Gupta, helping you live a better life.
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13: A Better Life with Dr. Sanjay Gupta.
14: When you need your body to perform, but some of your muscles are having trouble, other muscles can sometimes help compensate. This is a great thing short term. But long-term, it can lead to serious and even chronic aches and pains. So if you've got nagging stiffness or irritation somewhere, don't push through it. Try to figure out why it's happening and how you can correct it. Strength and conditioning specialist Dana Santa says, performing exercises at a deliberate tempo makes it easier to notice when the wrong muscles are taking over, and also gives the intended muscles a chance to engage before that compensation kicks in. Dana suggests that starting with primary movement patterns such as squatting, hinging, pushing, pulling, rotating, and core can help make compensation easiest to identify and to address. I'm Dr. Sanjay Gupta, helping you live a better life.
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1: What kind of texter are you? And there might be a texter that bothers you. Do you guys have anybody on your list, or have you done it yourself and you know you did it, but you can't quite get a handle on it? Are you a paragraph texter, or are you what they call a dry texter? 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
2: This is me and my wife texting. I told you I recorded this. Okay, so this is me. Okay, we'll send it. And then here's my wife.

My problem is I always think I can get ready in 15 minutes when I have repeatedly proven I can't. Thank God for the People's Morning Show and John Wilsbach Traffic. 105.7 The X.

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2: 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Hey, guys, have a great day. 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Nipsey sucks.
1: I love that. Tremendous. 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
1: The room was so old, I found a condom made of wood under the bed.
2: Wow. Oh.
1: That's how old the room was. But prophylactic.
3: You're right. That smell. And once it was a smoker's hotel, it's always a smoker's hotel.
1: No, it's no smoking now. I was like, come on. Come on, I'm going to light this carpet on the wall and have a smoke. Stop it, you liar. Oh, when we arrived at the hotel, too, there was no human being to be found. It wasn't like you go to, you know, your Hilton and there's, you know, someone behind the desk with a smile on their face. We showed up there at 2 o'clock in the morning and the, you know, the cage was down.
2: Oh.
1: The window was closed.
3: Did anyone like, hear? Was there a bell to ring?
1: And then someone out of nowhere went,
3: I don't like
1: it. Up.
2: Howdy.
1: Howdy. Yeah,
2: you right? Need a room for the night?
0: Nipsey, Vince, and Jen Shade on your radio. 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
1: Good morning, and thank you for joining me for today's edition of People and Perspectives. I'm Christine Rickey, and joining me this morning is Dr. Haljir El-Sheikh, founder and president of Kareem's Mission Autism Support Organization. Good morning.
2: Good morning, and thank you for having me.
1: Well, thanks for joining me. Now, when we're talking about Kareem's mission, I do know you're based in Cumberland County, and your mission is dedicated to empowering individuals with autism and the people who support them, along with focusing on improving access to essential resources and awareness that surrounds those on the autistic spectrum. So first, when we're talking about autism statistics, what are we looking at here?
2: We're looking at one in every 30 child that live in central PA, Pennsylvania, and you can even broader audience around all 50 states and globally. The numbers are between 30 and 34, depend on where you're at, but it is not a small number. So think of a group of people that you associate it with. Every 30 of them, one have an autism.
1: Right. And it is a spectrum. So not everyone presents the same. Not everyone is as obvious as another. And that's kind of where you come in, because you also have a personal journey with this mission. Can you share your story?
2: Yes. My background is in healthcare, and being part of the autism journey is because of my son Kareem, hence the name Kareem's Mission. When he was born, even with the knowledge, with the resources that I have, and I've been in the healthcare system for over 30 years, I was struggling. And parents, as you will see or hear from, they get to hand the diagnosis. They don't know where to go. The question is, what I do? It is a huge change in your family life, in your life, and you know it's going to affect you tremendously. And the journey started with just simple thing. Handed the resources upon diagnosis, and now knowing that there are not enough resources out there. And Kareem was lucky enough to enter a clinic, and I got to know some of the parents. I got to see the disparities and how I was able to help him because I was financially stable. From there, Kareem's Mission started by bringing those parents to my house. We have an area that they can play and sit. And when the number got larger, we knew it's the time for us to find a space. And that's basically, in a nutshell, how we started with Kareem's Mission nonprofit organization.
1: Right. And it's great that you have some background and are able to help them, because some parents might not have these resources, which again is why you started Kareem's Mission. So you can talk a little bit about some of your programs and your sensory friendly spaces that you have evolved with the mission.
2: Of course, Kareem's Mission, our mission is rooted in one simple belief, that to see the able, not the label. And did a wraparound service. Most places you will find help for the child, not thinking about the family or the mother. So we have a music room, a music therapy room, art room. We have Zen room, which is quiet room. The kids will need a gym or movement area. And we also included the parent with the parent cafe. We have a specific area where the parent can come and sit, use the kitchen, get snacks, drink coffee, just breathe, talk to each other. We do occasionally every second Thursday of the month is our parent support. Some Thursdays we let them just breathe. Some we do guided information. We bring someone to talk to them about issues that affect them directly. We also cover the teen side. We have a teen hub. The main focus with that area is mental health. We have one of our kiddos commit suicide, and you will learn, if you learn and try to find information about autism, some of our kids, after being bullied and feeling that they don't fit, and that being enhanced by people telling them the same thing, they try to commit suicide. So we work directly to prevent bullying, to make noises about the effect of bullying, suicide, and the mental health in general, and self-esteem. So the teen hub is a place for them to relax, to watch movie, to play ping pong, chess, just be themselves and find a place that they can belong to. The second part is the training. We do training for organization, we do training for parent. We are connected with several school districts and we do training. Why? Because when you understand who our kids are and allow them the chance to thrive, they will thrive. Finding their strengths, finding what they're good at, that will allow them to be the best version of themselves. Lastly, the focus is the workforce development, which is training, having them follow our team. And we have a variety of options for them. We do everything in-house. So they help with marketing, t-shirts, hats, cups, mugs, you name it. We create everything, the flyers from the scratch. So the individuals who are talented or looking to learn about how they can use their talent to make job, to make work, to make money out of it. We do that. We also have our podcast room. We have our recording studios and we teach them everything from lighting, camera, videography, photography, how to create a setup, how to conduct an interview, and also animation. We have the two YouTube channels, K Mission TV and K Mission Parent TV. And both of them together, the goal is to raise awareness across board, educators, parents, and the kids, so they can see themselves represented and other kiddos look at them and see they are just kids like us. But that also provides opportunities for individuals on the spectrum to shadow our producer and see how they can animate the process from the beginning to seeing the final finish end. With the music, we also work with music therapy and music as a job or a career. And that includes singing, and we record albums. We released one of our 16 years old Christmas album recently. We did it from finish to end. So there is a lot that we can offer at the center, and everyone is welcome. From 9 to 5, we are open Monday through Friday, and we do evening events, which one of them is our upcoming summer bash, July 9th. From 5 p.m. to 7:30 p.m., we have vendors, food vendors, we have information, fun games, giveaways. It's going to be a beautiful event, and we invite everyone to be a part of it and join us. But truly, the center is a wraparound service. Parent, family, community, educators, organization, anyone that live in Central PA is welcome.
1: That was great. You had so much information. And I'm just going to start with breaking it down again so people can digest what you said. Because what stuck with me, first of all, is you said, see the able, not the label. So
2: Yes.
1: I loved that statement. And I love the fact that you have the monthly parent support meeting. You mentioned that's every second Thursday of the month from 5 to 6. Do they just show up for that or do they have to register at your
2: Yes.
1: website? They can just show up.
2: Nope, they can show up. That's it, and bring your kids.
1: Okay. And you also mentioned the teen help, especially with mental health issues, which I've seen in person. I've seen it happen. And that's such a great resource too. So if somebody wanted more information, perhaps they haven't heard of Kareem's mission, should they go to your website to get more on that or just show up between the nine and five? Kareemsmission.org is your website.
2: Yes, kareemismission.org is our website. We have it clear. You can check on our event. You can check on hour of operation and what we do. But you also can come to 101 College Hill Road, Enola. That's inside of Central Penn College. We have a beautiful space there. 9 to 5, ring the doorbell.
1: Right.
2: Unless it's
1: And
2: a holiday.
1: yeah, well, it's always good to check and I think check you out. I love also all these work resources that you're helping teach these kids. Again, as you mentioned, see the able, not the label. And it's probably building confidence too, especially for those that might be on the autistic spectrum and kind of fit in, but they don't fit in, but it's allowing them to really grow their wings.
2: Exactly. And like you said, spectrum, it means just that, spectrum. So when you meet a child with autism and spectrum diagnosis, you only met one child. Every child is different. Every child's story is different, but we all belong to something, love to feel we are connected, right? But the key message that I want people to hear when I talk about Karimi's mission, that we are building a community where individuals with autism and their families feel supported, included, empowered, and never alone. And you will see that across of everything that we do. Our slogan, see the able, not the label, it actually mean it. We mean every child has abilities. And if we focus on that strengths, we will be able to help them not just survive, but thrive and become an important part of the community as they are.
1: Terrific. And you did mention too the event coming up July 9th. And that's not just for any family that is having a child on the autistic spectrum. Anybody can come. As you mentioned, it's at your location with inside the Central Penn College in Enola, 5 to 7:30. I believe you're promising laughter and fun and connections. So what else are people going to find when they show up?
2: Yeah, so when you show up from 5 to 7:30, we are expecting close to 300. That's normally what we get every time we have an event. But the summer bash, people will expect it's a free community event. Expect food truck, so you're gonna taste different kind of foods, community resources, question asked and answered for parent. Anyone who has a question or their kids receive a diagnosis recently and they couldn't make it to us before July 9th, come there. We have giveaways. We have activities for children. We have music. We have live bands, entertainment. We have opportunity to connect with other families and other organizations that serve around us, because there is a lot of them. But you are so busy taking care of your child, you might miss one or two, and we bring them all together so you don't have to do that work. So the resources for everything that we have, the Summer Bash is a reminder for everyone out there that autism families belong in our communities. And we invite all the community to come and see that and not afraid and just removing that stigma and have fun. That's
1: right. Summer Bash, have fun. That's July 9th, kareemsmission.org. If you want more details or if you perhaps forget the date or time or location, you can get all that information there, kareemsmission.org, and more about your programs and what you're offering to the community, which I think is a great asset for of these children that are dealing, or young adults, you know, going on to the teenage years are on the autistic spectrum. So when we're talking about Kareem's mission, what is one thing you want somebody listening to take away from what you've been able to do?
2: So when people hear the word autism, they think disability, they think, you know, somebody's not going to be able to do anything. We want them to think possibilities. So the key message that I want them to take out is autism does not affect one person. It affects the entire family. And our center and the community, they can help every individual on the spectrum to thrive. And I mean it, we've seen it in the past 4 years. I see it with my own son. He's 7 years old and he's thriving, truly because of the support, the love, and the care that we receive. I want family and the community to know that therapy does work. Therapy work. And lastly, there are so myths, and we need to give them the fact, misconceptions. People think of autism as this is something that you can cure. Autism is not a disease. You cannot cure autism, but you can help the individual who is living with autism to thrive. You can help them build the skills, routines. You can provide them with what they need to thrive. You cannot cure them. It is not a disease. There is a lot of misinformation out there. No drink that is going to cure your child. No food or medication is going to cure your child. Your love, your caring, the support, the therapy, the consistency, finding their strengths and focusing on that is what will make your child become the best version of themselves.
1: And just one last thought. I know something is happening immediately here. Tell me about that.
2: One of our most important next steps is the opening of Karimi's Mission Autism Clinic, KMAC, July 1st. And this is a big news because there are few clinics that provide for 8 to 4 or a full day behavioral therapy for our kiddos. And we are in network with insurance already, and now we are in an open enrollment phase. So any family that have a child on the spectrum age 2 to 6, we are working with 2 to 6, 6 to 12. Fill the application online or reach to us via our website. And the website is kmautismclinic.com, info@kmautismclinic.com. We will give you information. But July 1st is our open house. If you did not make it to talk to us until then, come to 101 College Hill Road, Enola. And that's inside the center of Penn College. And you'll be able to meet with our clinical director, our BCBAs and therapists. They walk you through, get the information you need, you get registered. And the clinic, just like a daycare, but a clinic for individual on the spectrum with insurance. So you don't have to pay anything out of pocket. Enroll your children. Reach out if you are a therapist, a behavioral therapist, if you are a technician, behavioral technician, we are hiring right now. And the idea for Karimi's mission, just like any other clinical intensive behavioral health services, or called IBH, which is focused on applied behavioral analysts that help your child if they don't know how to talk, if they have anger issue, if, just to help them to build that routine and learn how to become better and be ready for school. And the clinic is age 2 to 12, like I said, and we are open for enrollment right now. What I want everyone to take out, if that's the only thing you're taking, the clinic represent hope, access, and action for families who often struggle to find service. And from there, they can cross just one door to Karimi's mission. So we are willing and able to provide after school services, because one of the issues parents face, I will take my son to a clinic, but I'm working until 5 and the clinic closes at 4. You don't have to worry about that. They can come to Karimi's mission and play in a safe environment until you come and pick them up.
1: That is great. Sounds like a great resource that's opening up here. So you can check out
2: Yes.
1: that kmautisticclinic.com or kareemsmission.org for everything we've been talking about. I appreciate your time today, Dr. Haljeer Elshak, founder and president of Kareem's Mission Autism Support Organization. Have a great day.
2: Thank you so much.
1: And on another topic, gun violence among our youth is a reality, but there is a new campaign that highlights some steps that you can take to help keep our kids safe. Joining me now with more is Dr. Keith Loud, Physician in Chief, Pediatric Suicide Adolescence at Dartmouth Health Children's Hospital. Good morning.
0: Good morning. Nice to see you.
1: Well, thanks for joining me today. June is National Gun Violence Awareness Month, and according to the CDC, firearm injuries and deaths continue to be a significant public health problem here in the U.S., with rates of gun violence highest among teens and young adults, and firearm injuries listed as the leading cause of death for children and teens ages 1 to 17. So, Dr. Loud, why is now the time to elevate prevention and community action?
0: Well, it's always the time to elevate information and action. When something is the number one cause of harm, the number one cause of death in youth, firearm injuries. As a pediatrician, I have to address that, and we have to address that as a nation. I think it is particularly relevant now, as June is Gun Violence Awareness and Prevention Month. And we're now 4 years running where gun injuries, firearm injuries are the number one cause of death for youth. So it's time to try and turn the tide. We are pleased to be part of the Agree to Agree campaign, along with many leading health institutions and medical societies, with the Ad Council, to really make it a easy common sense conversation among people who have children or care about children and youth.
1: Right. So you mentioned the Agree to Agree campaign. How is this able to find some common ground on those perhaps divisive issues of gun rights versus gun advocacy for health and safety?
0: Exactly. And in the term, I agree to agree, the notion is that we're not trying to wade into the gun rights and gun advocacy or the gun control law battles or potentially divisive issues. 80% of those who have firearms in the home, 80% of most Americans don't want children to be harmed by firearms, and believe that there can be common sense measures that can not be about taking firearms away from people, but making sure they're stored properly, that they're stored locked and locked separately from ammunition. So this is coming to the place from everyone agrees that children shouldn't be harmed by firearms, people shouldn't be harmed by firearms, and we start from that point and have those common sense conversations and leave those other debates into other, policy realms where they can continue to happen to also advance the causes.
1: And I hear sometimes from people, the news is just depressing. I don't want to watch it because you do have the statistics involving school shootings, but other firearm issues can be a young toddler, as you said, comes across a gun that's not locked properly, or sadly, suicide. So there's lots of issues that can be raised and caused at the hands of a child with a gun. What are other statistics that you might be talking about in the Agree to Agree campaign?
0: Exactly. And I agree that it is shocking and depressing when the rare, but tragic, shootings occur, school shootings or mass shootings. But those are actually the much smaller number of firearm injuries that cause harm to youth. So suicide is increasing by maybe 40 or 50% of all ages in 2023. There are greater than 23,000, 24,000 or so suicides due to firearms. And on a day-to-day basis, you're talking more than 100 children that are harmed by firearms, and the vast majority of those are either accidents or self-harm, suicide, which is successfully completed at unfortunately very high rates by youth who have access to firearms. So that's where those are depressing statistics as well. But again, that's an area that everybody really, in their community, in their neighborhoods, among their, social groups, they just don't want that to ever happen to someone that they know. So it could be easier to start that conversation in terms of keep them locked separate from the ammunition, make it as hard as possible for an impulsive youth, particularly an impulsive teen, to do something that in the spur of the moment, they would regret, but it becomes permanent, it becomes definitive.
1: So we're talking perhaps about warning signs that family members or other caregivers should be aware of, perhaps especially if youth are experiencing maybe some moments of crisis or suicide risk.
0: Well, those are important. If you have awareness or some sense that the youth are in troubled times or significantly depressed or might even be claiming or advocating or mentioning that they're willing to hurt themselves or someone else, that's certainly when you reach out to your trusted health professionals. Unfortunately, it's just far too often that those warning signs just aren't that apparent. They just aren't easily seen. And colleagues of mine here in Vermont who work in pediatric critical care PICUs who cared, unfortunately, for far too many firearm injuries. They did a retrospective review of fatalities here in the state of Vermont, and they found that just way too few were there any signs whatsoever or even interaction with mental health. So that's important for sure. But the notion is all these firearms should be protected and locked safely away. For pools, we make sure that there's a fence with a lock so that children can't wander in and drown. We make sure, hopefully, that medications in the home are stored in a locked medicine cabinet so youth can't access those. We hopefully don't leave extra alcohol, liquor, available, either when we're home or not at home. So this is just universal precautions are really the best and safest ones to take in order to prevent access to harmful or potentially lethal agents.
1: I like all that comparison, like especially medication and such that you do, you lock it up because you know that that's a danger. So if parents want to have like practical ways to take action, perhaps within their household, within their communities, what are your suggestions here?
0: Yeah, the most practical advice really is to never assume that you can hide or even trust a child or an adolescent. And so it's really about regularly, consistently locking firearms separate from ammunition, both under lock that that the youth can't access. And then for communities and, you know, achieving sort of community action, the conversations that may seem daunting and challenging can really be much easier than you think. And the agreetoagree.org, the website agreetoagree.org that the campaign has launched, gives really lots of nice tips and strategies to engage in those one-on-one as well as community conversations. You can actually pick from a drop-down list. I'm a parent who wants to speak to another parent. I'm a concerned adult who wants to speak to a child. It really gives all of those tools and techniques to have those conversations to make it more common. You know, one of the things that's been successful is driving down rates of harm and death for children due to car accidents, motor vehicle accidents. And, you know, there's been laws certainly about seatbelt use, but there's also been a change in community habits and appreciating that car seats and booster seats and seatbelts are so important. And that's not just the laws, but it's also everyone's expectation when when your kids travel in another car, they expect to put on a seatbelt. When I have friends' kids or when I had younger kids, you know, I reminded them on seatbelts. So it becomes a communal action.
1: Right, exactly. And I know the Agree to Agree campaign is not about figureheads, lawmakers, doctors preaching. It also has kids involved saying, I'm concerned and this is what I hope for my future, which I think is very touching and poignant. And again, people should check out the agreetoagree.org website for all of that. Any other suggestions here on what people can find when they go to that website?
0: I think it really is finding that reassurance that this is doable. And there are some, as you pointed out, there are some nice ads that the Ad Council has developed at the website, public service ads that are announcements, PSAs that show, you know, kids calling us to account to remind us that we have real great responsibilities to ensure that they have long and bright futures, and they can do things, but they need our help to do things. And so it's really helpful tools and good reminders for all of us of, as you said, not figureheads like me and doctors, but all of us together in communities can learn those approaches at agreetoagree.org.
1: Great. Anything else you'd like to add for my audience today, Dr. Loud?
0: No, it's great to that you've paid attention and focused on this issue, which is just so striking and important that I think we can all come together. The statistics bear us out. The surveys that we've conducted bear out that people really know this is important and can and want to engage in it in a way that is separate from all of the politics that you pointed out that can be much more challenging and divisive. We can really agree to agree.
1: I do hope we can agree to agree. I appreciate your time today, Dr. Keith Loud, Physician in Chief, Pediatric Suicide Adolescents at Dartmouth Health Children's Hospital. Hope you have a great day.
0: Great to meet you. Thank you as much.
1: And I'm Christine Rickey. That's today's edition of People and Perspectives.
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3: Hey! All right, here we go.
2: Ladies and gentlemen, Nipsey, Vince, and Jen Shade.
9: Vince to the sports department. What happened?
3: Yeah, just announced a couple minutes ago, the longtime radio voice of the New York Yankees, John Sterling, passing away at the age of 7. Parts of 36 seasons, Sterling was on air for 24 of the Yankees' postseason trips, including 7 World Series appearances and 5 World Series titles, called 5,060 consecutive games.
9: Oh, my goodness.
3: From September 1989 to July 2019. And then he missed a series with a serious illness.
10: The Yankees are one out away from another World Championship. Now Rivera is set. And the 0-1 swung on, hit in the air to deep center. Bernie back, away back. He's there. He makes the catch. Ball game over. World Series over. Yankees win. The Yankees win.
5: That's it. Where's the other?
3: Maybe you like this one better.
10: Here's Tino. 1-on, 2-out. Pitch is swung on and drilled to deep right center. It is high. It is far. It is gone. The Bam Tino with 2 outs in the bottom of the ninth. He drills a game-tying 2-run home run.
9: The Bam Tino.
3: The Bam Tino.
9: I forgot about that.
3: I don't have any A-bomb from A-Rod.
9: Is it A-bomb from A-Rod?
3: But probably when John Sterling made it to the mainstream and just outside of the thoughts of every Yankee fan was this moment.
5: This is it.
10: Now the 3-2 swung on a pop foul back here.
11: Ow! Ow! Ow! It really hit me. I didn't know it was coming back that far.
10: So once again, it'll be a 3-2. And Holmes ready to deal. A ground ball to third. Donaldson squares. Throws to first in time. Ball game over. Yankees win.
9: Yankees win.
5: Ow.
9: Ow, it really hit me.
10: Now the 3-2 swung on. A pop foul back here.
11: Ow.
3: Ow. I love that you can hear the ball hitting all
9: coming
3: the equipment. That's
5: terrible.
10: Now the 3-2 swung on, a pop foul back here.
11: Ow! Ow! Ow!
3: It really hit me. I didn't know it was coming back.
10: Swung on and hit it.
5: The essence of the true broadcasting nature of this man is evident. He got hit with a ball and not an F-bomb in sight.
9: Oh, no.
5: There was no swearing.
9: Jeez, golly, wow.
3: A professional.
12: Posada is the base runner, so Brosh is, of course, the tying run. With 2 outs in the bottom of the ninth. Now Kim, 1-0. Swung on and hit in the air to deep left. That ball is high. It is far. It is gone. I don't believe it. Once again, deja vu. A 2-out game-tying 2-run home run by Scott Brosius. Probably the most unbelievable feat in World Series history. Scott Brosius ties the game with a 2-run home run. What was it Al Michaels said? Do you believe in miracles? 56,000 Yankee fans here say, yes, we do.
9: Oh, that's great. What a great call.
4: Enough Yankee stuff, though, really. Okay, we're done with that. Or,
13: really?
14: Are you ready, all you fans out there in out there land? I say it's time again. Have mercy, let the congregation say, hey, man.
3: Swung. I don't even know what that is.
4: That's fantastic. That's Wolfman Jack right there. In the beginning.
3: Oh, it might have been some New York kind of commercial that John Sterling might be in somewhere.
4: Oh, probably,
3: I don't know why. I don't know why I have that.
4: Let's see what this one is real quick. I had this one, too.
10: There is a 2-0. Swung on and hit in the air to deep right. That ball is high. Mid is far. It is gone. Second deck. It's a 3-run home run from Mike Tauchman.
4: Second deck.
3: Oh, yeah.
4: So there he goes. Yeah, one of our favorites. John Sterling, huh?
10: Now the 3-2. Swung on. A pop foul back here.
11: Ow. Ow.
4: Please.
11: Ow.
5: Gosh.
11: It really hit me.
3: It really hit me.
5: When did he retire?
4: Yesterday, when? I think.
5: 24? Like, just in the last year or two, right?
3: Yeah, because I remember he retired. Yeah, it was 24 because he retired, and then that run they made to the World Series is when he came back.
4: He came back.
5: Yeah. Do you realize he was 87?
3: Oh, yeah.
5: Like, wow. 87. So he only retired, what, 2 years ago?
3: John Sterling and Susan Waldman.
4: That's right.
3: The longtime radio play-by-play team of the New York Yankees.
4: There she goes.
9: Roger Clemens is in George Steinbrenner's box.
4: I can still hear that. It's clear as day. That's so
9: the
4: great.
9: Rockets coming back.
4: Boy, the Yankees sure know how to do some flair for, you know, for the whole game.
3: I wish they'd get back to being the Yankees, but they're not. They're just every other run-of-the-mill team now.
4: Just another pain-in-the-ass team?
3: Yeah.
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24: 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We'll get Carl those questions. My name is Nipsey, Jennifer Shade. Handsome Vince is over there as well. We start today, Carl, with upsizing. What do we got?
25: Yeah, so we've all heard the term downsizing. So that's when someone buys a house or sells their house and then buys one that's smaller. Typically refers to seniors who are like, okay, I don't need the four-bedroom home. I raise my family, and let's just get a two-bedroom house and, you know, save some money, and the equity from the primary residence helps subsidize our retirement. Well, what's happening now is because home prices have gone up so much, if you sell your current home, when you go to buy a smaller home, you don't really see significant savings. And so some seniors are like, wait a minute, so I'm going to walk away with $500,000 in profit, but if I put it down to this house, I'm not going to have any money left for retirement. So what's happening now is there's a new term called upsizing. And that is when seniors say, hey, to my adult kids, why don't you sell your house, move in with me, let's fix it up, add on, do whatever, and then you can inherit this house. So it's kind of like getting your inheritance early. But in a way, it kind of makes sense because this is an economy you're starting to see. So if you have multi-families, multi-generational, they call it, living in one property, well, ends up that maybe, you know, you share expenses, you save some money. Now, if you add the kids to the deed, that's great. If you add them to the, if they're not on the mortgage, they're not going to be able to take the deductions and everything else. But now we have the standard deduction that's, you know, up in the 20s for a married couple. So maybe they don't need it. But yeah, it's just crazy because some parts of the country, like California and others, a starter home is $1 million. So, you know, it's this weird situation how the economy and housing are changing. But yeah, that's the new term now, upsizing.
24: Excellent. I'll go back and live with my mother again and just move right back into a bedroom, just like the old days. I think perfect. That's a great idea, Carl.
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4: So, someone has come and knocked on my door. Like with my telephone, I don't answer the phone, nor do I answer the door. But two different times, my door's been knocked on, and this has been stuck on my door. Jen, there's one for you.
8: What is it?
4: Let's see. There's one for you.
3: Oh, thank
4: now,
3: you.
4: Now, don't get excited. It's not... I'm not... don't, all right, yeah. Jen, don't get excited. This is not like a public service announcement. But...
8: That's interesting, isn't it?
4: Vince, read what that says. And don't read my name.
3: Okay, I was going to say, do I read the part with your name?
4: Yeah. The text goes already.
3: Let's see. 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And then to make it really handwritten and personalized, Garrison here wrote, "Your life is important. Please don't wait. Call today." And he's from Alpharetta, Georgia. Now, that's what the business card says.
4: Is that the same name, Jen, on the one that I handed you? Is that the same name? I gave you both of them.
3: You got young, young Garrison. Garrison there?
5: What's interesting to me is...
3: it's in Spanish on the back.
5: Yeah, the writing is only on the front side, which is in English. On the back, there is no writing.
4: No,
5: Like, yeah, so well, it's just a blank.
3: How didn't they know you were Spanish living inside that house, and they just left this side completely blank?
5: Oh, did they fly here to do this?
4: This is crazy, isn't it?
5: It is and it's not.
4: I saw the second time this was put on my door. It was a person in their own, like in a vehicle...
5: Looks sketchy to begin with.
4: No.
5: Personal vehicle?
4: No.
5: Does it have a sign on it?
4: No. No sign, actually. Mm-hmm. But a decent vehicle. You know what I'm saying? Like, you know, something that kind of modern looking. But I watched him go through the whole process, sit in his little car, do the doodads here, and then put it on my front door.
24: Problem is, I haven't had this car in 10 years.
5: So this person, right. So this person has been hired by a company to do what a lot of you are complaining about on your phones, which is basically chase you around for something. So they have a person on the street that they've hired to do this. This happened to me with a home improvement place. And they came all the way into the property and then got nasty about it when they left this thing on the door, something like this. And I called them screaming because I caught them. It was in the dark. And the person was on like a e-bike or something and then ran away.
24: That's great.
5: Now imagine how that went where I'm from. Okay? So
24: the main streets of New Cumberland?
5: Right. What I have, it's concerning because, yeah. I mean, this person's walking up to your property and putting this on there.
24: I'm not even
5: Georgia.
24: Yeah, I'm not even sweating that part out of it. I don't have all that problem.
5: But they had all this information, which is inaccurate. So there's another thing. It's like, when they call me for my house, they're not accurate. So I know they're just buying data. But so, this is pretty elaborate.
24: So do you know what it is? I was like, no, what is this? What is the recall? What is going on here? And I was like, oh, it's the Takata airbags. You remember that story?
5: Yes.
24: So it's those airbags from my 2007 Dodge Magnum that I had so many years ago.
5: So they got a list of every Dodge Magnum owner from that area, and they have a company that's chasing you around to help you.
24: This guy must get paid majorly if I were to call him. Like, this is a lead thing.
3: Oh, I'm sure. Oh, yeah.
24: He must get paid major.
5: Man.
24: Or maybe they just care. Maybe he just cares about my life, like he said right here.
5: Nothing like scaring you to death or a vehicle you don't own anymore. Sounds like a great business model.
24: Looks terrible too in the front, hanging from the front door. If I wasn't the neighbor that everybody looked at, I would be very upset.
5: Well,
24: already.
5: You're afraid they're going to shut something off.
24: I've been there already. I don't like red things hung on the door. Red signs. So,
3: not good.
5: So, are these people even? I see the logos at the bottom. Are they officially? Did you make any? Investigate this call?
24: No.
5: To see if they're like have an official. It says on assignment with.
24: They'll never stop bothering me. Don't call them.
3: Let's call them.
5: It names the companies. So it on assignment with.
3: I want to call Gustavo.
5: Garrison.
3: Garrison is
5: a. He's a recall specialist. So I think that means call him.
3: Yeah, let's call him.
24: They say my life is very important.
5: I bet it is to them.
3: I want
5: to
3: say
5: your money's
3: say,
5: more important, but I'm sure they care about your life.
3: We can call them up. Gustavo. You were only a couple days late. I didn't answer the door because I was in the hospital because the airbag blew my face apart.
5: Telling you, Vince.
24: What is this man's number?
5: There's some kind of therapy in this.
9: Serving the people since 2005. Central PA's number one choice to wake up to.

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1: 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Carl with Freedmont, you've got your Facebook pages. You have your personal ones too, which I'm learning all about soccer. And I really hope, Carl, you are having the time of your life. Because I'm learning a lot about international football and the players and the countries and all that stuff. But my biggest tie is you. So every time I'm watching a game, I'm like, I'm sure Carl saw that. I bet Carl saw that. You didn't take vacation for it?
2: Actually, I go on vacation after World Cup ends.
1: But in the meantime, you have all that. And then, of course, you're doing this. But I do think about you with these games. And I think that's my personal tie to it, that I almost want you to be proud of me because I'm paying attention and I'm learning. And can we all say this? We like what we're seeing. Vince, you've been on it.
3: Yeah, it's been enjoyable.
1: We do like it. So this has been a good thing, I think, for everybody. But back to business here. You were talking about upsizing just a minute ago with Nips, but now the pitfalls of downsizing?
2: Yeah. So, you know, in downsizing, what's happening is, you know, a senior can sell their house and then ostensibly use the equity to buy another house. But as we said in the last segment, nowadays with home prices being so high, they may not get quite the bang for the buck. So, for example, okay, we sell a 3,000 square foot house and we buy a 2,000 square foot house, but we're only saving $80 a month because of taxes, insurance, mortgage, all that stuff. They have to start looking at, like, okay, shouldn't we just stay in this house and fix it up? But a couple things to look at. You know, right now there are things that are making it tougher. So mortgage rates, a lot of people got low mortgage rates in the early part, you know, 2020, 21. And then the capital gains tax. So we talked about that a couple of times in the past too. So right now, about half of outstanding mortgages, 50.6%, not 56, 50.6, so call it 51%, still carry rates below 4%. Roughly 78% have a rate below 6%. So you think about that, there's a sort of a mortgage lockout effect, meaning some people are like, well, I'm not going to give up my rate to take on a rate that's not much lower. But again, when you're combining families, doing other things, then rate may not be as big of an obstacle if the situation makes sense. You know, the capital gains part's another thing too. Roughly 15% of owner-occupied households have unrealized gains above the capital gains, the current exclusion. So about 15% of people or homeowners are saying it doesn't really make sense for us to sell because we're going to pay tax. So in other words, let's say that they're married, it's a $500,000 exclusion. Let's say they have $650 in, quote, profit. Well, $150 will be exposed. So it's almost like, what's the point? I'm gonna owe money if I sell my house. You'll get money, but, and that's why some people are doing, reverse mortgages, because they can take the money out now and still be in the property. And that's another thing we're seeing. We're seeing families that doing this upsizing will do a reverse mortgage and wipe out the mortgage on their house, get some money to fix it up. And then what they do is they turn around and put an addition on or do different things. The adult kids move in. We even had a client whose spouse decided not to work and take care of the parents and use some program through Social Security where she was getting paid like $60,000 a year to be an at-home daycare. I don't know the inner workings of all that, but that sounds like a
4: pretty. It ain't quite that easy. but
2: they got rid of their house, moved in with the parents. They kept, I guess, their profit from the house they sold. Parents did a reverse mortgage, fixed everything up, and then this person, I don't know what they did, but they ended up getting paid by the government to take care of their own family. It's kind of crazy, but yeah, there's some creative stuff out there. So we hit upsizing, we hit downsizing, we got a couple more of these we'll get into.
0: The best of the worst.
4: Please welcome back to the People's Morning Show now, one of my favorites of all time. He's going to be co-headlining with Wiz Khalifa, performing at the Draft Friday evening. Ladies and gentlemen, Western Pennsylvania native, born in Butler, and the son of a veteran and steelworker. This is Brett Michaels. Good morning, sir.
5: Good morning, good morning, good morning to all of you, and thank you for having me on. And I will start with this high energy. I am so fired up, kicking off the music series, the whole 2026 draft in Pittsburgh, with welcoming everybody to the city, and then getting to play music with my buddy Wiz Khalifa. That is what you call a true mashup right there. And we have been talking about how to do this and make it work for everybody, but more than anything, for all the NFL fans from around the world coming in for this great draft.
4: Now, you played high school football. You're a quarterback and a linebacker. A handsome jock who can sing. How can anyone ever compete with that, Brett?
5: I need to talk to you every day. This is firing me up. It's like a Jerry Maguire moment right now. You're going to go across the middle. You're the toughest guy in the field. This is firing me up. I got to tell you, first of all, getting to play as a Mechanicsburg Wildcat, quarterback, inside linebacker, I tell you, that was some of the best days of my life. And just this week, as we do, I'm back in Central PA all the time, whether it's to go tubing, whatever, but all my friends from high school, all of us, get together, we barbecue, and then we go out and play wiffle ball, football. We go out and have a great time every time we're in town, and it's a good feeling. And being a rock and jock that just absolutely loves music, family, and friends, it's a good feeling, and it's kept my diabetes. I've had it since I've been six. Keeps my diabetes under check now for so many years of doing the five injections a day.
4: So you don't pay those guys. They're your actual friends.
5: These are actual friends. You know, friends where you know where their porn stash is hidden from.
1: The ones who'll admit it. Now, a lot of us know you, Brett, obviously. When did you move here? Because some people were surprised to know that you didn't live in central Pennsylvania all your life in the Mechanicsburg area.
5: So here's a long story, real short. I was born in Butler, PA, in Pittsburgh area. And I grew up there till I was about six. And my dad was both a veteran and a steel worker. And then my mom and dad, my sisters, Michelle and Nicole, we moved here and went back and forth between jobs and work. And my dad was in the Navy, so he finished out his service at the Inland Naval Depot. So we went back and forth on the turnpike all the time. But I was born there, but raised in Mechanicsburg.
3: Brett, this week, the NFL.

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1: It's all about the NFL fans, but they asked me to be part of the welcome wagon for everyone coming into Pittsburgh, and we went out of our way to make it incredible.
2: Who's your favorite Steeler of all time?
1: So that's a great question. I went every summer, went up to Latrobe, right, and went to all the practices, you know what I mean? And I have all the Polaroids to prove it. And we would go every year, but probably starting in the early days, I'll tell you who was really, really nice. Terry Bradshaw was incredibly cool, signed some autographs for me when I was a kid. Loved Jack Lambert as a player, but all of them. Mean Joe Green was great, Roy Girella. And then coming forward, Rocky Blyer and Bettis was great. And now I'm friends with everyone there. And just Mike Tomlin, I know he's just departed, but him and his family their family, friends, and absolutely treated us great. And we welcome Mike McCarthy back. He's a Pittsburgh guy, and we're going to hope to continue.
3: Brett, have you had the chance to meet Aaron Rodgers at all?
1: I have not.
3: No.
1: So we did a Monday Night Football piece, but he was, at that point, he was in a different city filming his section, and I filmed mine in Los Angeles. I was in L.A. at the time. And we do this great Monday Night piece where we throw back and forth, but unfortunately, the answer is no, not yet.
2: Speaking of meeting people, as a global icon, which is, it must be crazy to hear someone call you that, but as a global icon, who have you met that makes you starstruck? Anybody recently?
1: Yeah, so here's the thing for me. I get excited and nervous still meeting all the athletes. Like, I get fired up. It's like I do before a show. And I'll go into this answer, but if you understand me, my passion for being able to do things, I'm still as excited now as I was when I started. So getting to meet great athletes, great musicians and people, it's such a amazing feeling. But honestly, for years and years, knowing Mike Tomlin is such a winning coach for the Steelers, never a losing season. We all went out for drinks and dinner, and it was a great night in my life. And I just spoke up and said, look, for all of us sports fans, not just the Steelers, but in general, just thanks for your inspiration. And for someone like me, it's a diabetic that's bet on myself. It keeps me fired up.
2: How is your health these days?
1: I'm feeling good every day. I pay my dues. I wake up and the first thing I do is check my blood sugar and take some insulin. And right now I'm feeling really good.
2: Weirdest or most untrue thing you have read about yourself?
1: Man, there's a couple. I think one of them was no one could actually technically figure out where I was born and where I was raised. So we may have solved one of the biggest problems because they're like, wait a minute, you're in central PA, but I thought you were from Pittsburgh. And then Pittsburgh will be like, I see a lot of pictures in central PA, but I thought you're from, like, so we may have solved one of the greatest mysteries out there.
2: Yes.
1: I said, can I love both? Can I love both?
2: This society, Brett, apparently you can.
1: Wait, I'm even going to throw something in. I have a lot of family and friends in Philly. So I also, let me tell you about my trifecta of youth. I would go, talking sports now, we'd go see a Steelers game, an Eagles game, go down and see the Colts play when they were in Baltimore. We'd go see the Pirates play, Phillies play, and then shoot down to Baltimore or Baltimore and go down Baltimore and see the O's play. And so I have a love for all things sports, but just being born in Western PA, I was taken to Three Rivers to the parking lot and watched drinking and tailgating going on, which is where I got my party spirit from.
2: Right.
1: since birth. I was raised into pierogies and hot dogs. It doesn't go together, but it was delicious. It covered all the food groups.
2: So we'll see you at Pittsburgh Friday. And when are we going to see you in our area again?
1: I just was back here for the Wiffle Ball Championship Extraordinaire this last weekend. I posted it up. Ignore the...

0: the empty beer cans laying along the baseline. And it was one of the best games ever. And then I'll be back in a couple weeks. And one of these days, we got to get in the studio and just honor good music and hometown heroes and musicians and talk life.
1: Don't tease me like that. Don't tease me, Brent.
0: It's coming. It's coming. I'll be there.
1: One more confession before we let you go. The painting of the horseback, the disc jockey, and you, that's me. I'm the one in the picture. I know. Chris James sent it to you.
0: It's the best.
2: One of our listeners painted that.
3: Yeah.
2: By hand. That's not AI. That's a legitimate painting.
0: That's real artwork right there. And what we got to do, let's do this too. When we get a chance, because one thing we got to talk about, July 11th, Grantville. I just want to go on record here. Coming to Grantville, we're going to play out there at the Penn Hero stage. I throw the biggest party. It's a mashup, just like me with Wiz Khalifa. It's me, my Bret Michaels band. We got Fuel. We got Vixen, Edge of a Broken Heart. We got Van Weersing. And I know we touched on it a bit, but we're bringing one of the biggest fireworks show. We do this every year. And every year we take it up a notch, and everyone out there is great to work with. And we should honor, if we have a name, we'll get on the phone next time and say a big hello to the artist that did the incredible.
2: Oh, yeah.
1: Roger. Yep, we'll get Roger on the phone. Absolutely, Brett.
0: Roger's not only on the phone, we're going to give Roger a pair of tickets and some passes so we can greet them backstage. I like shaking a hand and saying hello in person.
1: Okay. Beautiful. All right.
2: Beautiful.
1: Excellent. We'll make that work.
0: Can we make that a deal?
1: Yeah.
0: We'll make that a deal. And Chris has watched me putting. I'm just saying, we went out to Range End. He saw me sink a couple putts, and we don't talk about the ones I missed.
2: Of course.
1: Speaking of, if Chris James and Glenn Hamilton were drowning, who would you save?
0: You know what? I'm going in for both. Depending. It depends.
1: Ladies and gentlemen, he's a global icon. Brett Michaels, you'll see him at the draft on Friday.
2: Or see you on the yellow breeches.
0: I'll see you on the breeches and the draft. You guys are awesome, man. Thank you. For real, thank you. We'll make all that happen.
1: All right. Thank you, sir.
4: Thank you, sir.
0: Hey, thanks for having me. Bye-bye.
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18: 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Get those questions over to Carl for you. But right now, Carl, we are talking about home equity. What can you tell us?
19: Yeah, so right now what we're seeing in some of this upsizing is the combination. The elderly parents sell the house, take the equity, and then the adult children use their income and credit score. So what happens, all four go on the deed, but maybe only the kids go on the mortgage. And what happens is that gives them the opportunity to maybe buy a bigger house, do different things. Right now, roughly 2 million potential Gen Z and millennial households were missing from the housing market in 2025. That's according to a recent study. And this may be a way for families to become homeowners. So where it gets a little creative or a little bit tricky is if the older parents have multiple kids and only one kid and their spouse moves in, then the other kid's like, wait a minute, that's our inheritance too. So this works great if there's only one surviving kid or the other kids sign off and there's some kind of equity share or things on that nature. But that makes it, trust me, we've been involved in a lot of those deals. That's always tough because there's always one sibling who thinks they're getting ripped off.
1: Yeah, right.
19: thinks they deserve more. Even when it comes to disposing of assets, that was my favorite, bureau as a kid. You shouldn't get it. I should get it. And I'm like, well, grandma left it to me in a will. Like, I don't care. That's the one I learned how to draw on or whatever. They just go on and all. But I've also seen others that are like, I don't really give to you know what. Mm-hmm. And just call it an auction company. They can sell everything. Some kids or adult kids have no,
1: hearts.
19: I don't know.
1: Hearts. Hearts it is.
19: No attachment at all. I don't know. So anyway, we're starting to see, again, how the current economy with rising prices, higher mortgage rates than they were several years ago, higher insurance, higher taxes, higher energy prices, all those things are forcing people to reevaluate. And what's really interesting is this multi-generational type home buying. We've seen this forever, but typically with more immigrant families that have only been here one or two generations. It's just a way for them. To them, it's normal to have, three or four families living in a house. To the Americans, most Americans, it's atypical. So now we're starting to see, hey, wait a minute, this kind of makes sense. you know, when you talk about millionaires, you know, they have family compounds. But the rest of us, you know, we're looking at more of, all right, let's buy a 4,000 or 5,000 square foot house with 6 bedrooms. We'll finish the basement and, you know, they make it work out that way. But so if you start seeing more cars and driveways in your that could be the situation.
5: The best of the worst.
1: I told Vince, I told you off the air, there was an incident over the weekend, an incident. I was so excited. Because on my way home, I saw in a local convenience store 50% off these wonderful Oreo Stuff of Legends.
2: What?
1: Yeah, they were 50% off. They were real cheap.
18: Okay.
2: Oh, Oreo cookies, Stuff of Legends. Yeah, it's Stuff. Okay, I'm with you.
1: Thank you. It says it right on the thing, and it's 1F. Stuff of Legends. Did we talk about these on the air at all?
18: I don't think so, no.
2: We talked about Oreos, but not those.
1: Because I know you guys, we've talked a lot about Oreos.
2: Vince says there are too many Oreo flavors.
18: Yeah, right? Too many flavors.
1: Okay, I wasn't sure if we talked about this or not.
18: No, what are those?
1: Stuff of Legends are color-changing cream.
18: Oh, yeah?
1: Why were they 50% off, you ask?
18: I don't know.
1: Because this changes the color of your stool.
18: Oh, really?
1: All I had to do is put in one word, Oreo and poop, and every Reddit thread and thing in the world came up. These things, they have the color-changing, like, Oreo cookie cream.
18: Yeah, okay, I gotcha.
1: It changes color, but it also has a terrible effect on your poop. Terrible!
2: What color was yours?
1: Green?
2: Oh.
18: Wow.
2: So wait, are you not opening the pack because you're saving it, or
1: you can eat.
2: Can I see it?
18: I'll do a field study for you.
1: I bought these because it simply was a special edition.
2: Oh, then you don't want to open them.
1: I don't care now. No, because my wife opened the other one. See, that's why you should ask before you open things at the house. Because she had the same fate as I did.
18: Too late.
2: I want to know what color are they.
18: They're not. They're just.
1: Go ahead,
2: Vince. Open one up. Are they white and then they change color?
18: It's only 3 Oreos in this pack.
2: Because I want to know how they came up with green.
18: Capitalism is this.
2: Were any of them green when you ate them? Or
18: no, they, let's see.
2: When do they change color? They change the color of your poo? That's it?
1: Supposed to change, okay, I guess, in your mouth?
18: Here, Jen. Here, there's one. You take that one. They have, the cream is like this weird, like, bluish gray color.
1: Yep. And I suppose it changes.
18: Which one is that? I got Doctor Strange on mine. What's this one? Oh, I'm going to eat this one. This is the Spider-Man one.
1: But I figured out why they are.
18: I become Spider-Man if I eat this.
1: That's why they are 50% off.
2: Who do I have? Who's that?
18: You have got...
2: Who the hell is that?
18: Oh, that looks like the Flame Guy. Johnny Torch, the Fantastic Four, whatever that is.
2: All right. So the cookie, it's kind of a blue tint. Isn't it? It's not
18: like
2: white.
18: A bluish gray cream.
2: All right, and then...
18: Oh, and it's got like a... Look at that. There, Jen, look. Right, it's got like a white spot in the middle of it.
2: What's that?
18: Did you discover that?
1: Uh-huh.
18: There's a white...
2: Show that on the
18: camera. It's a white spot right there. Look at that.
2: All right.
18: You said green, huh?
1: Well, be careful. Hopefully. All right. It was it.
18: Hopefully it helps my spidey senses.
2: Asparagus changes the scent of your urine.
1: Oh, it
2: Vitamins
1: sure does.
2: Change the color of your urine. They don't... 50% off those, no, sir.
1: But this... Right. Yeah, 50% off. It's no accident as to why.
2: Were they supposed to change to?
18: You're going to have to wait until you go to the bathroom to find out what it's supposed to change to.
2: Well, my tongue is...
1: Now, women don't typically go... Number two, so what do we do about that?
2: Who doesn't? What?
1: Women.
2: No, we don't.
18: You have to be extracted.
1: That's what I'm saying. Yeah, how does that work?
2: We don't fart either.
18: You mind if I eat this second one, or you feel like that's a little unhealthy?
1: Eat the whole thing. Good luck to you.
2: So...
1: The Reddit thread that I read said it could be green, or it could be blue. Your bowel movement. Your stool, if you will.
2: If we're worried about coloring in our food, are we worried about something that doesn't look like it has a color and then turns into one?
1: So you guys are in love with RFK, you know... Junior, this is it. This is the...
2: I don't eat these much anymore.
18: I don't think I should be eating this.
1: So thank goodness, like I...
18: Wait.
2: Hurry
18: him out. Wait a second. Did you or did you not eat one of these Oreos?
1: I ate a whole pack of them.
2: What are you worried about that for?
18: I just wanted to make sure, because you kept mentioning the Reddit thread where you heard people had green poop.
1: Oh, absolutely, yeah.
18: I didn't know if you actually ate RM.
1: No, I ate the whole pack, and I had a horrible green bowel movement. What was I unclear about?
20: No, I was. I just wanted to make sure. I just a whole. So
1: I was like, ooh, 50% off.
2: If my tongue is blue, off. Is my poop gonna be blue too?
20: I don't know.
21: Ain't a good sign.
20: It gets here insides, and then I'm gonna eat another one.
1: Thank God, I had heard about it from my wife ahead of time before I was in the bathroom ready to call 911.
20: I was going to say, were you scared? Was she scared?
1: No, because she knew about it already, too, from before. Because these things have been out for a long time.
2: Maybe that's why they're half off.
1: I'm seeing them on the backswing. Go ahead, look. You love Reddit, Vince. Go ahead, look it up.
20: Oh, there's another one in there, too. You want another one?
1: Oh, that's the bonus one. Good luck to you, America.
20: You want another one?
2: You have two?
20: Yeah, I had two already. We might as well all eat a sleeve together. Why not?
1: The giving continues. 800-332-1057. If you call now, Vince, with a mouthful of Oreos, will answer your telephone call and give you tickets for Shinedown.
2: Green and blue.
20: See, color-changing cream, but they just don't tell you what it's going to change the color.
2: Green and blue.
1: Very upsetting. Very upsetting indeed.
2: Don't laugh at me. What is it?
20: It's that nice turquoise color that you love so much.
2: Oh, I do. I don't have my jewelry on today. That's good.
1: Why? And you go to Google. Why am I having a dark blue? That is trouble.
2: Somebody said grape Kool-Aid gives you green poop, too.
1: All right. Well, I've had a lot of Kool-Aid in my life, and it never did anything like that to my...
20: Yay, this is fun, though. This is like a great game of wait and see, you know? Should I take a picture, then, and post it on the official page?
1: Of your poop?
20: Yes.
1: I wouldn't do that. No, I'm short of taking a picture. I thought we could use our imagination.
2: Vince, I'll scoot the video I just did of us doing this over to you.
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1: 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Or hit us up on the official People's Morning Show Facebook page. We'll get those questions to Carl. Talking about condos now in some markets are softening. Condominiums, you mean, Carl?
19: Yeah, condominiums. So, you know, we don't want to talk about home prices going down because that's usually not a good sign. But we're starting to see that with condos. Now, for our listeners, that's probably not bad news because most of these areas are in Florida. And part of that is attributable to, if you remember, I guess it was about 8-9 years ago when that condo building collapsed in Lauderdale. Well, all of a sudden, Florida started passing rules where condo buildings had to be, you know, new structure, new things, pass all these tests, everything else. And the condo associations, while some of them had money, not enough to do this. So what happens? All of a sudden, they start jacking condo prices. And if you're on a fixed income or if you're not, and you're like, okay, wait a minute. We bought, paid $250 for this condo. It's now worth $500. But our condo fees went from $400 a month to $1,200 a month. Well, most people don't want to do that. So they sell the house. But guess what? Anyone who's going to come in and buy is not going to pay you market value because it's $1,200 a month. That's part of your monthly cost. So most people figure out, okay, if I add all this stuff together, that means it's kind of equivalent to like a $340,000 mortgage. So we're going to offer you $340,000 because then our monthly payment's about the same. So those things are hurting. And then what's happening too is it's hard to buy in a condo if you need financing if there's a big vacancy rate. And it's not even that big. Sometimes it's like 15%. Or people are behind on their condo fees, where if your condo fees tripled, you can imagine that happening. So what you have now is an exodus of people trying to get out or lowering the price, and then also people who can't really get in because doesn't meet the warrantable definition for Fannie and Freddie and FHA. Again, I don't think this is really a canary in the coal mine. I think it's more of just how a condo works. And then also, insurance. With insurance, the insurance company covers the actual building. Condo owners, they pay a portion of that, but they also have to pay for their personal space. So it's almost like a renter. You're covering the inside of your unit. But when insurance companies, especially in Florida, were pulling out, the ones that were left, the premiums soared. So Ed, say your insurance goes up. Now let's call it triple, and then your condo fees go up. And the average person, especially retirees, are like, wait a minute, like I could you know, we need to get out of here and I can just go buy something small and get out of it. So I think that's where most of this is coming. There's some other pockets of the country where some condos are being affected as well, but that's the main reason.
1: Consumer confidence. We talk about that coming up.
19: Yep.
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1: 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What don't you do, sir? You're a sitcom star. Game shows, movies. Billy, what is left for you to conquer, my friend?
22: Well, after all those years in sitcoms, Mike and Molly and Bob Hart's Abishola and Yes, Dear and Young Sheldon, I am really starting to look for auditions for something dramatic. I think I'd like to try a drama role, and I just did an independent film called The Vortex, which is streaming on Prime and Apple right now. It's about a gambling addict in 1987 in Vegas and a mysterious fire at the MGM that they never found the cause for. And it was a great experience, and it's kind of making me go after those kind of roles. And then on the other side of the coin, it has been great to re-embrace my roots and be out doing stand-up on tour. And I'm coming your way, man.
1: Colonel Parker was a great display of your dramatic chops, so to speak, Billy.
22: Oh, wow. Thank you for seeing that. I think you were among about 13 people that saw that. But I think it's some of the best acting I've done. And that really actually, when I did that first show called Sun Records, which streams on Paramount right now, which was about the Million Dollar Quartet, of course, Elvis and Carl Perkins, Jerry Lee Lewis, and Johnny Cash, and the time at Sun Records in Memphis, and I got to play Colonel Parker, and it really gave me the confidence to go, you know what, man, I think I could play on the dramatic side of the plate. So that's been very inspiring as an artist to try to go grab that stuff. And by the way, you're right. I have made 3 appearances. Thank you for having me. I do appreciate it.
1: Can't forget, of course, that you've lost 173 pounds. So that is a big, big part of things, or a small part of things, however you want to look at it, Billy.
22: Yeah, I went from a young Jackie Gleason to an old Paul Newman. So that's not a bad shift.
1: No.
22: The tour kind of acknowledges less is more. It's about, so I have a little bit in there about this journey, and then in kind of a double entendre, less is more is kind of my message to young people. Because I have a son who's 22, and we talk about these things a lot, and I think this generation is up against the wall way more than we were, and I'd rather be a voice that's rooting for them than a voice that's ripping on them. And one of my themes is, man, get unplugged for like a couple hours a day. You know, go experience things with your eyes, your ears, and your heart. You need that for your soul. You can't just constantly be scrolling. Look, we're all in this digital world. We're all trapped in this screen. But steal 2 hours a day for yourself and get quiet and be awake and be aware and experience things. It's an important part of resetting your nervous system. And I don't think anybody's talking to these kids about this. I think they're just busy criticizing them. And with all they watch online, they feel like there's no hope out there. And I just don't want to be that guy. I want to be the guy that says, nah, man, there's still some good out here, and you need to look for it.
20: Billy lost 173 pounds before the Pittsburgh Steelers won a playoff game for the first time in like 12 years, which is very impressive. So, Billy, what do you think the Steelers need to do to get just back to their winning playoff ways?
22: I don't know what we're doing right now, man. I wasn't happy about last year. I didn't want Rodgers. I wanted them to take that young kid we had from Ohio State who won the national championship, Will Howard, and give him some runs. But, you know, I'm not sure where we're headed. I don't know. I'm not sure what the plan is. And I don't know if Mike McCarthy's the answer. I think he understands the assignment. He's a Pittsburgh guy. But I'm not sure that the tools are there for him to push us into the next level, too. I think having a quarterback at the end of his career is, I don't know, it's a novelty or something, but I don't think it's going to get you anywhere anymore. You need a young, mobile quarterback that keeps up with the trends of the game. And I think until we get that, we have a race car with no steering wheel.
1: Oh, that's a pretty good analogy. As a famous fan of Pittsburgh, though, Billy, do you have an inside? How does it? I want to know how it works. Do you get called by the team, invited to the suite, or you're critical of the team? You don't get invited. Is there any?
22: They let me be a true Pittsburgher. You know, I get to say my opinions, and you know, but I'm still always very respectful because I'm good friends with a lot of the organization, and one of my favorite humans is Jim Rooney, who I just absolutely love, and I tease him a little bit, you know, and I'm sure it frustrates him, but never in a disrespectful way.
1: Nice.
22: I've had a beautiful relationship with my hometown team, you know, since coming into some success, and of course I've loved them since I was about 7 years old, so, you know. You can be a little critical without being a dirtbag. You know what I mean?
1: Well, I'm an Eagles fan, so no.
22: Truth.
1: I don't
22: feel really... No lies detected.
1: When you were talking about being critical of Rodgers, I'm like, man, this guy's never going to get back in the stadium.
20: I don't know if he's ever heard what they've said about the Eagles
1: before. But teams can take it, though. Actually, team fan bases and ownership can take criticism sometimes.
22: Of course they can, as long as you're respectful, man. Say what you mean what you say, just don't say it mean. We used to know that.
1: Now, you're back to the world of stand-up. In case you're just checking into the program, folks, we're talking to the great Billy Gardell. Third time on the program, the 2026 Less is More tour. And you can get those tickets at billygardell.com with two L's. What are we talking about on stage, Billy?
22: Well, I talk obviously about, I like to do a little Q&A at the end of the show for the Mike and Molly fans and the Bob Hart fans because they've been with me for so long.
1: I like to converse
22: with them. And during the hour, I talk a lot about being married for 25 years and getting to that sweet spot. I always say if we were a football team, we'd be 17-8. That's playoffs. That's playoffs. And I also talk about defending this generation because I have one of them and how we need to be more of a guidance and a criticism for our children. And then I talk that there's an homage to my father, who was my biggest fan. And so those are the things I found that I was really wanting to convey again once I got out there.
1: Worst show you had when you got started doing stand-up?
22: I think it came probably about 6 or 7 years in. I was broke, had no money for rent, and my new manager at the time got me a gig at a strip club in Atlanta where they were trying to bring back burlesque. And if you ever want to check and see how strong your self-esteem is, try to do stand-up in a strip club 3 times a night with angry men. It's not a gift. It's not a gift, I will tell you. But if you can make it through that, you're pretty bulletproof.
1: It is. That's the dirty truth of stand-up comedy indeed, my friend. Well, listen, it's great to talk to you again. We wish you luck.
22: You guys too.
1: We wish you luck with the Steelers and everything else. BillyGardell.com with two L's for your tickets for the show in New York. Thank you, sir, for joining us.
22: Oh, thank you, guys. I appreciate you, man. Have a good day.
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2: The best of the worst.
7: Swanson introduced frozen dinners, 1954. People were looking at those things, too, going, was the convenience worth it?
8: I just had this as a trivia question the other night.
7: What?
8: It was about Charles Swanson, the guy that started it or whatever.
7: Okay.
8: What was it? Fish was the first food that he ever froze.
1: Really?
8: I think so, yeah.
7: What was the show?
8: No. It wasn't. It was Birdseye. It was Birdseye. Clarence
7: yes,
8: Birdseye was the guy.
7: They had a whole feature on that. What was it, Nips? Where was it? Do you remember?
1: One of those foods that made America, it sounds like.
7: Yeah. They went into one of the first ones they came out with a great detail of the race to freeze food, which
1: wow.
7: Sounds like a no-brainer at this point. But then it was a huge deal because maybe you got it canned or you had it fresh, and they needed to be able to... Ew, gross peas out of a can. No wonder you didn't like to eat them as a kid. They're mushy and gray.
8: I made some canned green beans yesterday for some folks at the Easter festivities.
1: You can doctor those up, though. They don't always have to be bad.
8: Canned green beans doesn't fall in my repertoire when it comes to culinary cuisines.
7: Only in the three-bean salad type deals that they have a lot in Lancaster County.
8: I dumped them into the pan. I went to my girlfriend. So this is all I do. I just turn it on. I just warm them up. And she goes,
1: Don't be a canned snob.
8: Canned peas are worse, though.
1: Oh, I love canned peas. I love canned food.
8: I bet you do.
1: I do. You guys are crazy. Green beans in a can are delicious.
7: Mushy.
1: You just got to put a little salt and butter on them. That's all. Mm-mm. Not margarine either. I like to cook with butter, Vince.
8: Butter.
1: All my fans of canned food are texting in. Thank you, everyone. Thank you.
7: Including the person who said my dad liked canned peas cooked in milk.
1: Ooh, I don't know about that.
8: See,
1: you had me.
8: See?
1: Why'd you do that? It comes in its own delicious water.
7: Vince, when you get the food camera on again, there is a whole series that is developed around what your grandparents or great-grandparents used to make as... depression food.
8: So
7: how far you can stretch a potato or a piece of bread?
8: Mrs. K, his wife, gave me this cookbook that is like from the 50s or something like that. And I thought about doing a food cam with that, just like busting that, because it's got some heinous things inside of that, like gelatin salads.
7: Oh, I have a whole book. I have it from the late 60s. I have a whole colorful, I'll bring those in for you. So it's all about Jell-O mold with pictures. You don't need to have fish in a Jell-O mold for me, thank you.
1: I lived on canned food, pal. I lived on it. Broke ass.
8: That's all you guys had back then.
7: But
8: you know?
7: There's during the Depression, your grandparents could stretch a potato beyond the limits of anything you ever know. So I'll get both of those, but you should watch that. See about that. We could have a Jell-O mold cam. I don't even like when you put fruit in a Jell-O mold. I don't need tuna in a Jell-O mold. No, I don't need vegetables in it.
1: I like my food suspended.
7: I don't even like a grape hanging out in there.
8: It's suspended animation inside suspended, of a Jell-O mold.
1: Suspended food. I'm going to go through these texts about canned foods. Some canned food slander going on here.
8: Well, what about
1: liking any of this.
8: We could have a canned cam.
1: Canned cam?
8: Just make a whole meal out of canned food.
1: Sounds good to me.
8: Whether it be a canned ham or, you know.
1: Oh, what? I love Yeah, it's funny. I loved canned food. I don't like
8: That's it. You and that institutional food thing you got going on.
1: I got that broke-ass taste, I guess. Yeah, I love canned peas.
8: You sure you weren't raised?
1: Even the not the sweet ones.
8: You sure you weren't raised in like an orphanage? Canned foods?
1: We were broke-ass. We lived above our means in the town that we lived in, my father and mother. Like, he was a poor Philadelphia school teacher, and we lived in a bit of a ritzy-ish area. So there was always...
8: Living above your means, huh?
1: That is the story of his life. Above his beans, absolutely. So we had a lot of canned food. But he had depression parents too, so he was, you know, affected by that.
8: Yeah.
1: Like, you know, so. I don't know. That doesn't seem to be pushed out of our psyche.
7: My grandfather lived
1: the depression stuff even still kind of carries into.
7: My grandfather lived with us, and it was meat, potatoes, and corn. Meat, potatoes, and corn.
1: My old man, same way. My father was the same way.
7: And because you could. Because there was a time where you couldn't.
1: They're all messed up by that depression. So little stock market crash.
7: Meat and cheese starches. I don't know. They lived through a couple things.
1: Everybody got all weird. My grandmother decided to stash money for some reason. That's where all that comes
7: in
1: from.
7: In the encyclopedia?
1: Yeah, she stashed money in comforters that were piled up. I told you that.
7: Oh, yours was comforters? Ours were books.
1: Books. Yeah, nobody stores anything in books, I'll have you know.
7: Led me to, I still check to this day. Every book I pick up.
1: I never find nothing. That's funny. Oh, I love sardines. Give me, absolutely.
8: When I went to college my freshman year, my best friend's mom gave me like a care package, and it was like three cans of sardines. Never ate them the entire
7: I still have that can I had. The ones with the mustard. I still have them that my friend said I should try.
1: I don't do mustard.
7: Every time I go for the can, I just... Nope.
1: Have you ever had a sardine?
8: I think so, yeah. I'm pretty sure. I've had anchovies.
7: My grandfather, again, used to eat them. And I'd be like, what's that? Because it was in a can and it kind of looked cool. With the little key. I want to try that.
8: There's just fish in there just chilling.
7: He opened it up and I ran.
8: In some oily substance.
7: I ran away.
1: Because you can see. Because you see that eyeball in there. There's one eyeball.
7: All smeared with mustard all over it? No.
1: I can't do the mustard one. Nope. Only in water. Even in oil, I can't do the sardines.
7: Zero.
1: Sometimes I still question some of those things in the can, too. Like, sometimes it's real small letters, ready to eat. I'm not quite sure if you have to cook some of this or not. Sometimes it's just delicious.
7: Megan, the people's crazy lady from Harrisburg. I like the canned beef with horseradish sauce on it.
1: Canned beef?
7: Horseradish kills.
1: What is canned beef? I think I want that.
7: I don't want any beef that is...
1: That's not potted meat, is it?
7: Potted meat product?
1: Is that the same as canned and potted?
7: Or if you were really lucky, your grandma or mom could can herself. And once we got into canned meat, I can't even say it. Canned meat floating into no.
8: That's what we got to get.
7: Because there's a different process for canning meat and things than there is for, let's say, tomatoes. Like when they put up their vegetables on the shelf in jars.
8: We can get a canned whole chicken.
7: No.
1: How do they get a whole chicken in a can?
8: I guess it's like a in between a chick and a chicken, like a teenage chicken.
1: Ew. I don't know.
8: Have you ever... Not to get racial, but you ever seen a black chicken before?
1: What?
8: At the Asian market that we go to, they sell black chickens.
1: You are blowing my mind.
8: I'm not yanking your chain here.
1: What?
8: Yeah.
1: I gotta see this.
7: Or blue, black, blue.
8: Black, blue, yeah, somewhere in between there.
7: Nips, you remember Silky Mama? That was one of those kinds of chickens.
1: I guess so, yeah. Oh, man.
7: I had some of those kinds.
8: Oh, yeah, okay.
7: Silkies. And so, yes, they do eat them overseas, and there's nothing like seeing, a foot that's blue or purple or looking black in your soup.
8: Yeah, here we go. Sweet Sue's canned whole chicken.
1: Canned?
8: Look, right there on the bottom. Fully cooked.
1: Fully cooked and ready to eat.
7: So we could have a can cam.
8: You know what I
1: Campbell,
8: see?
1: Well, Campbell's used to make oyster soup, you know. I would bet you add milk to it. And yeah. There were oysters in the can.
8: Oh, God.
1: I loved it. They don't make it anymore.
8: I wonder why.
1: Well, they were good, too.
8: I always see in reels and stuff, the like the cheeseburger in a can. Have you ever seen that before?
1: No.
8: Yeah.
1: What's teenage chicken? What's that about?
7: That's my band name. That's what it says on the text.
1: Don't get caught with teenage chicken.
7: Canned meat looks
1: teenage
7: so nasty, but damn, it's the best.
1: And teenage chicken ain't cooked, and I know that ain't cooked enough for me. I just know it's undercooked.
8: I know that a chicken in a can is nowhere near cooked enough for any human consumption.
7: It has to be. But then it gets overcooked. Then I don't even know what you have left afterwards because it gets heated again. My mom cans chicken and beef. It looks like a science experiment, but tastes so good.
8: What just, imagine just the heinous kind of behavior. You just walk out of the grocery store, and you just bust open your fully canned chicken. You just reach in, pull a drumstick out.
7: Oh, yeah.
1: That was the greatest thing about budding beef that you could eat. I could eat that right there in the parking lot as soon as I put the groceries in the car. Oh,
7: I'm
1: yes.
7: all for grocery snacking, getting something extra you can eat to take with you as you go. I do that all the time, but I'm not doing it with that.
1: Pop a can of chicken. Walk this around the store.
7: At least I'm not the only one. Vince, do you do that too?
8: What?
7: Grocery snacking? No, do not.
8: No,
7: do not open it in the store.
1: I'm too famous to do that.
7: I either throw an extra drink.
1: Something will go wrong.
7: Or I throw an extra snack.
1: That'd be the time someone takes a picture of me.
8: Yeah, my big ass can't be eating food in a grocery store. I'm gonna get caught.
1: Totally.
8: I don't even eat donuts anymore. I used to get a donut and walk around the store and eat it.
1: Then what? Don't do that.
8: I know. Not anymore.
7: And
8: then they always got that little section there in the produce that it's like, free piece of fruit for your kid.
1: No.
8: And I'm like, well, what if I want a banana?
7: No, it doesn't
1: work like that.
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7: Good morning, everybody. 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We all have socials, so please like and share and follow, especially Carl from Freedmont, because he is for years offered us so much valuable information, whether you are buying a home now or you might be later or you're selling, whatever. And you're like a coach. You like coach soccer, you coach us too. Mornings at 1057.com if you have questions. So, I just looked and saw what we're talking about here. Again, risk to buying with parents. Yeah.
9: Yes, this whole upsizing thing, you know, if you decide to, whether it's moving into your parents' house or you're both selling a home and buying a home together, you know, there's a lot that goes along with it. So obviously, if you're buying a bigger house, you're probably going to have higher property taxes, higher insurance, higher utilities, more maintenance. And then you get down to the minutia of it. Okay, if all of you are on the deed, well, the insurance company is going to look at all of your scores. Right. The mortgage, if there's a mortgage, can look at all your scores. So what happens if, you know, the parents have great scores, but the kids don't? You know, do you do it with just it's the mortgage is in the parents' name? I mean, you have to look at all those things. Then the other thing is, you know, the multi-generational housing, you have to figure out the title. How are you holding title? There's numerous ways to hold title. You want to make sure that if, say, the elderly parents, if mom and dad pass first, how does the estate pass on? How does the deed transfer work? So you want to make sure all that is taken care of. You know, the other thing is you got to figure out on just a present day basis, okay, who's covering utilities? To your point, Jen, there's a big repair comes up, you know, the basement floods, and there's a $5,000 deductible. You know, who's covering that cost? Who's paying the property taxes? Who's, you know, what percentage of the mortgage, if there is a mortgage? You know, and then, you know, all the other stuff, lawn care.
1: Me.
9: What happens if someone gets divorced when someone passes away? What if the younger kid passes before the elderly parents do? And then, of course, if there's siblings and if the elderly parents have grandchildren, you know, do they want to leave anything or is the house excluded? I mean, there's a lot to look at So this isn't something like, hey, it's a cool idea over the barbecue on Sunday, and then you decide to both list your houses and then go buy another one the following week. You haven't really thought this one out. So this one is going to require not just getting some accounting and legal advice, but finding the right realtor, the right lender, but more importantly, making sure you guys sit down and figure out all these nuances, and then also understand that you don't know what you don't know. So there'll be some surprises. You just have to be flexible. If something pops up that you didn't anticipate, hopefully everyone paid to make it work.
7: But from someone who knows, Carl, you can save money, but you can lose your mind.
1: Oh, yeah. You sure can.
7: Don't forget, eventually, you all have to sit down. After all of the paperwork is over, there's still issues.
1: Still issues.
9: Oh, yeah.
7: Who didn't change the toilet paper? Again, remember that one, Nips?
9: I mean, the easiest way to think about it is imagine, like, almost like another marriage, right? You're now partnering with someone else, but you're living with them and you're sharing bills and expenses and everything else. I mean, you can get down to minutia of like, who's buying the food? Hey, who drank your chocolate milk?
7: And if something really goes down, who leaves and who stays and how does that work?
9: Yep.
1: And depending on how old your parents are, you know, you get contributions. You know, my mother's going to write me a $4 check to the phone company. I don't think it works like that anymore.
7: Might work out really well, but you need to explore it.
5: The best of the worst.
1: And yeah, as we were talking about before the commercial break, had an incident yesterday. I got caught with my breath. It was very simple. We're talking about the person who did the national anthem.
8: The whistling national anthem.
1: And then you and I were discussing how taking
8: the in-between breaths.
1: The in-between breaths. And somehow, I got a little caught.
8: You know what we gotta do? We just gotta... We gotta take that and we gotta cut up his in-between breaths. Where it's just him going...
1: Oh, that's so weird. It hurts my ears. It's not...
8: You all right? Oh, my God. Oh, my God. Oh, my God.
1: Excuse me.
8: You all right?
1: Yeah.
8: You swallow a bug or something?
1: Oh, my God. I felt as bad as it sounded, too. As bad as it sounded.
8: And we got to cut up his in-between breaths, where it's just him going...
1: Oh, that's so weird. It hurts my ears. It's not...
8: You all right?
1: Oh, I don't like that sound. I mean,
7: at the very least, you were still breathing. You were not obstructed. You might have been seizing, but you were breathing. I don't know what happened there.
1: I sucked in. Apparently, I don't know what I did.
8: I don't know.
1: Man, that was a little frightening. You didn't look too concerned over there, as you thought. You didn't think I was going to actually.
8: There was maybe a second or two of general concern where it looked like you couldn't catch your breath.
1: My God. Oh, I don't know what I'm supposed to do at that point.
8: But then once you respond, go.
1: Oh, that's so weird. It hurts my ears. It's not.
8: Right?
1: Now that is awful. That in particular, and I did it backwards for everybody too.
8: In case. All right, cool.
1: In case you're wondering what the actual devil sounds like, there's backwards.
8: Oh, wow.
1: In case you're... If you remember our friend Kim from Kim's Crypt, sounds a little bit like that.
8: So, now, in the future...
1: Yo, I crack myself up, I'm telling you.
8: In the future, if you do go down...
1: Yes.
8: What is the protocol? Do I just kick you under the desk and then just keep going?
1: The show must go on.
8: We'll deal with it at 10:05?
1: That's right. Exactly. Right.
7: They'll gurney him
1: just
7: out.
1: Like the old
7: we'll
1: engineer,
7: call 911.
1: Like the engineers used to say, we'll deal with it at 10:05.
7: Vince will grab the board. I'll call 911. We'll be good.
1: No big deal here. That's
7: no
1: right.
7: There's plenty. Tracheotomy with a pen or anything like
1: no,
7: that.
1: What's nothing to see here. Nothing to see here.
8: There's plenty of room underneath that board to tuck you away under there for an hour.
1: I'm
8: or
1: not
8: two.
1: Going out here. I'll crawl out of this building. I will not die here. I will not die here. That's what I want you to do, Vince. I don't want you to save me. Just get me out.
8: Take you now. Does the parking lot count?
1: I don't want to die on Martin Way.
8: So take you across the street.
1: I don't want to die on a way. Put me on the road.
8: Well, it's Progress Avenue, so... Do avenues work as well as roads? Because I could just take you across the street over there.
1: I do not.
8: I could fireman's carry you over there.
1: That would be appreciated. I don't want to die here behind the mic.
8: Do you have a DNR?
1: Yes, I have a do not. I've said even the common cold. I said do nothing to save
8: the common
1: nothing.
8: Cold.
1: Nothing.
6: We're following a breaking story out of Iraq. At least that's what one Iraqi official is telling Reuters. Excuse me.
1: Happens to the best of us. You see that?
8: It happened to anybody, really.
7: It does. It happened. Actually, happened to me before too. So I understand that feeling. And you feel like you're not going to catch your breath again. But as long as you're still breathing, keep breathing.
1: Emergency trach.
7: Yeah, with a
1: Jen, get the pen.
7: I got a ballpoint pen over here, all ready to go.
1: Yeah, Jeremy, you can help. We're going to use one of your pens. Shove it right in my neck.
7: But you weren't choking on anything, so I don't want to jump to that right away.
1: I was choking, though.
7: I have to.

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1: But I'm okay. 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
16: 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You can follow along, and I highly recommend it. Mornings at 1057.com, too, if you have some kind of email that you'd like us to share or question you need us to ask. But earlier in the program, Carl, you were talking about gas prices going up, consumer confidence. You mentioned that it has dropped, and you want to go further into that section of it?
17: Yeah, I mean, we're having a unique dichotomy right now in the economy where you're starting to see optimism with stocks. Stocks are near record levels. But you look at inflation, which has gone up quite a bit in some cases, like, you know, mid threes.

0: which is way higher than the Fed wants and then way hotter than pretty much anyone wants. You know, and gas prices are contributing to a big part of that, but that's creating a decline in consumer confidence. And consumer confidence index slipped almost one percentage point to 93.1 in May. That's the first decline after 3 months of gains. It hasn't fallen this much, I think since around before COVID. So this is a little bit of a eye-opening type thing when we look at it. Again, this is from University of Michigan. But again, it's rising gas, food costs, insurance, all those other factors. You know, and we talk about insurance. It's not just homeowners and car insurance, which has gone up. We also look at our health insurance. And health insurance has changed so much that, and you guys, you know, you all have plans. You think about, like, you know, you have a personal deductible and then a family deductible. So, you know, you're paying X amount, even your employer's covering part of it. You know, you pay a monthly premium as well, you contribute. But then sometimes you have to hit $2,500, $3,000 a person and then maybe $5,000 a family before everything's covered. And for most people, if you have a lot of doctor visits, everything else, it's somewhere around October, November before you start getting everything paid for. And then literally a month and a half later, you're back to starting over again. So all of these things are adding to, you know, usurp a lot of people's personal or disposable income. And when people don't have a lot of extra income, especially now, we talked, what, I think 2 weeks ago, about how credit card debt in the US is like in the trillions. I mean, people don't have the room on a credit card to sort of help manage cash flow, which probably is not a great way to manage cash flow, but that's what they were doing. You know, everyone's feeling the pinch now, and I think people are starting to cut back. So you look at dollar store, Walmart, companies that are typically noted for having lower cost items, and in some cases, maybe lower quality, they're starting to see their sales go up. And that's an indication that people are trying to cut back. I think you're seeing that in restaurants, you're seeing that in tourism. And here we are as summer starts, gas prices being this high, not good for tourism. You know, the fact we don't have a lot of disposable income, same thing. And these are the things that ripple through the economy and then create even worse situations. So hopefully all these things improve quickly.
1: Quickly, quickly, Carl, quickly.
2: The best of the worst.
1: The quiz is 2006, correct?
3: Correct. So we've been traveling through time, through the sixes with music quizzes over the past couple of months, and we've now reached 2006, which is our final music quiz before next month's American Music Quiz to celebrate the 250th. birthday of the country. So next month you'll be identifying American songs.
1: And this has been tough. And weirdly enough, I don't cheat at all. Like, I knew it was coming up. I even read the promo.
3: Yeah. Does it every day.
1: But I didn't even cheat or even try to make myself look better. What is that about? Like, why didn't I?
3: I don't know. You thought you maybe maybe searched a Spotify playlist of songs from, you know, 1986 or 1996.
1: I've not cheated once. Am I a sucker? I don't know.
3: You might be.
1: Not sure.
3: All right, so here we go.
4: Go ahead.
3: We've got eight songs from the year 2006. Can you identify song or artist? Here we go. The first one is...

0: Oh, is that Destiny Child?
1: He's got no clue whatsoever.
0: Oh, that's not true.
1: I mean, you had a
0: blank, I have a clue.
1: You had a blank stare on your face the majority of that audio.
0: It's like an Aguilera-type song.
2: You had a clue, but you didn't have it right.
0: Destiny's Child? No,
1: it's
0: no,
1: not
0: no.
1: Destiny's Child. It's not Christina Aguilera. I'll give you one official. I'll give you one official guess. What would your official guess be if you had to make one?
0: How about that might would have been Destiny's Child. Yeah, I don't
1: not
0: know
1: Destiny's Child. This is Rihanna, S.O.S.
2: Was this her first hit?
1: One of her first hits, yeah. All right, so
0: that's absolutely her, yes.
1: So you didn't get one of the first hits from that female artist in 2006.
0: I like her too.
1: Can you get one of the first hits from this female artist in 2006?
3: I'll bet she's beautiful, that girl he talks about. And she's got everything that I have to live without.
0: That's Taylor Swift, right?
1: That is Taylor Swift. That is correct. Teardrops on My Guitar.
2: You got that one.
0: Well, that don't sound like her at all.
1: That's back when she was singing the national anthem at Fall Fest.
0: That's right.
1: When Taylor Swift was still a country artist.
0: All right, so I got that one.
1: So there you go. Okay. One out of two so far. Here's another one I think you might get.
3: I'd rather be at home with
0: you. Amy Winehouse,
1: that is correct, with Rehab. I had to cut that part out. It would be too obvious, so. All right, 2 for 3 so far. Doing well.
0: I want to like her more, too.
1: Who,
0: I like
1: Amy Winehouse?
0: As far as, you know, like, I know she's so critically acclaimed. I want to like more of her music and listen to it more. But I end up listening to, like, Night Ranger. She's like, you know what I mean? That's one of those groups. She's one of those artists that I should be listening to if I was a better person kind of thing. If I had better taste.
1: Yeah.
2: There's a live version of Tears Dry on Their Own that's fantastic. I think you'd like it. You should take some time on that one.
0: Oh, yeah?
1: All right. All right, next up, we're going to dive a little bit deeper here now. What about this one?

0: I don't know.
1: Nothing?
0: Come on. What are you saying over there?
2: Come on.
3: She's encouraging you is what
2: somehow
3: she's doing.
2: Somehow without saying anything.
0: There's no rush. No, I don't know. You're making me nervous. Stop.

0: music, but I like this.
1: What is this kind of music?
0: It's not
1: the hell
0: singer-songwriter oriented, but a little Dave Matthews-y, but not good player.
1: Oh, I'm so pissed.
2: Would you like a hint?
1: Yeah, I would like a hint, actually.
2: He's recently been playing with Dead & Company.
1: Is that John Mayer?
2: That is John Mayer, yes.
1: Oh, that annoys me.
2: Waiting on the world to change, John Mayer.
0: Well, they adore you there.
1: This kind of music, that annoys me too. Well, annoys me.
0: It's a, I don't know, what would you call him? You don't need to classify him. I just don't always need to.
2: I guess singer-songwriter would probably fit for John Mayer.
0: But he's an extraordinary player.
2: Mm. All right, we'll go with it. We'll go with a different genre of music here.
1: Failed. That's all right.
2: See if we can get in your wheelhouse a little bit.

0: Get it right, get it right, get it tight.
1: I don't know who that now. I can't think of it off the top of my head.
2: Give me a hint. What was your initial guess?
1: Styles P or one of those early 2000s rappers.
2: Well, it is an early 2000s rapper. Yeah. Does the name Bubba Sparks
1: Bubba Sparks
2: bring anything in your

0: You never heard that remix?
1: No, I have not.
0: Bubba Sparks, Nikolai Volkoff.
1: All right, we're going to stay.
0: I'm sorry.
1: All right, we're going to stay in the rap genre with the next one. I think you're going to get this one. I'm very confident about this.

0: has been in the limelight recently over the past couple of weeks. You've seen him a lot over the last 2 weeks.
1: Nelly? No.
0: Where have you seen Nelly over the last 2 weeks?
1: I don't know. Don't yell at me.
0: My God, it's Fat Joe!
1: Fat Joe. That's
0: right. We make it rain!

0: freedom.
1: That's good. That was a good quiz. Here we go.

0: 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A Cumulus Media Station. The best of the worst.
1: There he is. Nipsey, how are you?
2: Ladies and gentlemen, please welcome to the program now. He has voiced the iconic characters of Bugs Bunny, Daffy Duck, Elmer Fudd, Yosemite Sam, Sylvester, Tweety, Foghorn, Leghorn, Fred Flintstone, Barney Rubble, Yogi Bear, Ranger Smith, George Jetson, Mr. Spacely, just to name a few. And he is now in Toy Story 5. He is the voice of Mr. Potato Head, taking over for the great Don Rickles, who passed in 2017. Third time of the program, voice actor extraordinaire, Jeff Bergman. Welcome to the program.
1: Well, thank you. Wow, you know your business. You know, you've done a lot of investigation there.
2: Jeff, we go way back, not only because we know each other, but because I saw you on Don Pollock's World on Action News when I was a kid.
1: Oh, my God. Come on. You're really making me feel my age now. Oh, my God. Don Pollock.
2: But that was my first introduction to the great Jeff Bergman. Of course, he is now taking over the role of Mr. Potato Head. Now, how did you first hear about Don Rickles, Jeff? What was your introduction to him?
1: Well, let me tell you, that was like, you know, my favorite cereal as a kid was Captain Crunch, scraping the roof of my mouth. Don Rickles, okay, my first introduction to Don Rickles was I was at the top of the stairs late at night listening to my parents while they were giggling and getting sloshed, listening to that album, Hello Dummy. We're talking 58 years ago. So it was late 60s. He came out with that hysterical album. And they were laughing. I don't know what the heck I was laughing at, but my parents are laughing. And, you know, that's how I first was introduced to Don Rickles. And then eventually, you know, it would be all those kind of phenomenal Tonight Show appearances.
2: Right. Mm-hmm.
1: So he was my favorite entertainer. I mean, hands down, bar none.
2: How does this translate into you getting this role? Do you audition for it? Do they know you're interested? How does it all come together, Jeff?
1: Well, you know, for me, it was very similar to what happened with Mel Blanc with Bugs Bunny. I was such a Bugs Bunny fan, such a Mel Blanc fan, that it's like the child in me didn't want Mel Blanc to die. I didn't want those characters to die. So it started from that place where I thought, all right, I'm just going to work on these characters like a madman and a scientist in a lab developing a formula. And so it was the same thing with Don Rickles. I thought, my gosh, there's no way that they could retire Mr. Potato Head. People love Mr. Potato Head. So that's kind of where it started for me. I had always done, a Rickles type of an impersonation as a kid, but I really just kind of honed that and eventually submitted a tape to my manager. And when she heard it, she says, okay, you're great. You do old Jews. I get it. But like, what do you want me to do? And it just, you know, it didn't seem like it was going to be possible. And I only recently found out, believe it or not, at the premiere the other night, the casting director was there, whose tape my manager got to. And she said they weren't going to recast the role. They were going to go in a completely different direction and hire some other very high-profile actor or comedian. But I made a tape. When they heard the tape, the casting director said to the director of the film, I think you want to hear this.
2: Wow.
1: And he heard it and he went, that's the guy. Book him.
2: Oh, that is crazy. So, and it's kind of a similar story that happened with you and Mel Blanc, if you want to tell everybody about that.
1: Well, I mean, it was a kind of a strange thing because, you know, he had just passed away, and I mean, he passed away oddly, weirdly on my birthday, and so that was very strange. And then 3 weeks later, they're casting for Tiny Toons. They have to cast the giant canon of Looney Tunes characters, and, you know, they just didn't. Mel was just mythic, and so, you know, you think someone's going to live forever, and so here they have to cast all these characters. I had first made a tape for Warner Brothers, where I had submitted a tape that had two audio channels on it. So one side was Mel, the other channel, I had my voice so they could toggle back and forth. And they thought, well, that's great, but I didn't get the job from that. I had to do a conventional audition. So they sent it out to thousands of people around the globe to submit. And then I eventually was getting, you know, Bugs and then Daffy and then Elmer and then Foghorn and Sylvester. So it was a process. You know, that was a lengthy process. But in some ways, I think that was more difficult.
2: Oh, I mean...
1: The yeah. Looney Tunes, because Mel had made those characters famous for 50 years.
2: Yeah, good luck.
3: Jeff, you voiced all these different Looney Tunes characters. What was your involvement in the Space Jam franchise with all of that?
1: Well, I was Bugs Bunny for that. So, I mean, it was amazing. I didn't get to record, you know, with LeBron James, but I did get to meet him at the premiere, and I just forgot how tall he is. He's 6'9", and the size of his hand was like the size of my entire head, and he, when he shook hands with me, because I said to him at the premiere, "Hey, Doc, it's me, Doc the Rabbit. We're really our family." And so he heard me, and he motioned me to come over to his seat, and he was holding his daughter. I kid you, and she had to be about 9, 10 years old. And he lifted me up off the ground as he was holding his daughter. The strongest human being ever, I think, I've ever come in contact with.
2: It's amazing. He's the same species as we are, Jeff. What is in store for the Looney Tunes characters coming up?
1: Well, Six Flags Great Adventure is opening up a brand new theme park, and it's a cool, really cool Looney Tunes land where they have a Bugs Bunny land and a Daffy Duck land, and so
4: I finally get to have my due instead of that rabbit always getting the number one shot.
5: And then, of course, there's Marvin the Martian. Yes, I claim this planet in the name of Mars. Isn't that lovely?
1: And so we have all the characters there. So I'm getting to voice the characters for the rides, and also there'll be live shows. So it's really fun. And what they've done is, like, they've created this Looney Tunes land, this the world. And it's great. I mean, I can't wait to go and spend the day in the park myself.
2: That is something. What's the most difficult voice that you've had to do over the years? And which one do you think you perfectly captured from Mel?
5: Well, I would say it would be, maybe Bonnie Rubble. Watch me trick friend of his Cocoa and Fruity Pebbles.
1: I mean, they're all hard. Everyone says, well, what's the hardest, what's the easiest? I mean, they're all hard if you're doing them right, because if you mess with somebody's childhood and you don't get it right, the trolls, they will come after you. They do. And it's, I mean, when I was starting out, we didn't have social media, but now people, you know, it's people will say, you suck, Mel. Mel was the OG. Give it up.
2: Oh,
1: always get those people.
2: How do you deal with that? That's a new thing. That's brand new.
1: I really feel for, I mean, I'm fine with it because I didn't grow up with that. But kids today, you know, it's all about likes and following. And so I just think, wow, like, that's hard for, you know, people in their teens or 20s to deal with that, because it's like those are your friends. Those are the people that, like, you know, yeah. you want to get their approval, you know. So, but look, it's a fan is a fan. And, you know, some people grow up, people didn't want Babe Ruth's record to be broken by somebody.
2: Yeah.
1: So I totally understand that, you know, and you don't want to mess with somebody's childhood. So I'm trying always as hard as I can to get it as close. And you know, when you say what's the hardest, I mean, I would say Don Rickles, that's a tough one too, because 31 years he did that voice. And so people were fans of Don Rickles before Mr. Potato Head. And
2: yeah.
1: So. Whoa, man, it's intense. They'll come after me. So, but we tried, you know, and the director and the assistant director to capture as close to the essence, you know, that we could.
2: I cannot wait to see this, Jeff. It is in theaters Friday, June 19th. Before you go, can I have a little Mother Jefferson and a little Bill Russell? You'll never hear anyone do these voices but this man.
4: Shame on you, George. I told you not to marry Louise.
2: Oh, my God, that is remarkable.
5: Well, the thing was, Will Chamberlain, you know, Will was a great, he had the stats, you know, but he didn't have the, they didn't win the championships like the Celtics did, you know. We.
2: He got that weird laugh. Russell got that weird laugh.
1: He got high. Yeah, that crazy high laugh.
2: That is the greatest. You are the greatest. Thank you for joining us, Jeff, once again. We really appreciate it.
1: Oh, thank you guys so much. And I guess we'll give it the sign off, which is...
4: Who rolled around in the... That's all, folks.
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11: Good morning, folks. It is your People's DJ Nipsey. Here we are. You've heard us talk about it on the People's Morning Show. We are at the York Academy Sports and Outdoors celebrating America's 250th birthday with all kinds of activities today. The summer of fun right here in the parking lot. 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So come say hi to your People's DJ and enjoy the festivities today. 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
12: 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Carl, right now we are talking about inventory and demand. What is going on?
13: Yeah, so pending home sales are roughly 76,000 versus 72,000 a year ago. But what we're seeing, and we kind of talked about this before, is while inventory seems to be okay, it's not really desirable inventory. So it's hurting because we need way more homes. You're starting to see some jurisdictions ease some of the zoning requirements, so developers come in and actually add more. You're starting to see councils turn around and say, okay, hey, that old school that no one's been at for 6 years, why don't we zone that condos and let's get some, you know, housing in here? Because that increases the tax base. If you can turn, you know, a new school into whatever, you know, 150 condos, that's 150 people paying you property taxes and shopping and doing all kinds of other things.
14: That's if it's a condo, not an apartment, right?
13: Apartment would give a tax base from the developer because mm-hmm. they have to pay property taxes. But, you know, spending, things like that, that could help. You know, supply is a different issue. You know, we're only seeing mild growth there. But, you know, overall, I think there's still, despite mortgage rates, now we saw mortgage rates improve due to this potential peace treaty. But still, we're still seeing demand. People are still interested in buying. And a lot of people are even, like we said before, they're saying, hey, look, you know, I refinanced in 2020 and I have, you know, low rate, but this house is too small. Or, you know, I bought this when I thought I would have to go back in the office. Now I live too far. You know, they want me in 3 days a week. So, you know, just reasons why you might turn around and move. And in the past, it was like, okay, we're getting divorced. We're getting rid of our low rate. Now it's other reasons like, you know, I'm being called back into work, or we outgrew the house, or the house is too big now. I mean, there's a lot of things. But also, we're seeing people refinance into even today's rates, because after you get rid of mortgage insurance and pay off bills, your cash flow has improved dramatically. 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It just, again, it's the financial literacy aspect of it. So again, we're here for you. 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
13: There you go.
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9: Best of the worst.
11: So every couple of years in this program, I know I go on about facial hair and having a beard. But this is 2 weeks, and this is really some significant growth.
12: Yeah, you do actually have a resemblance of a beard going on.
11: Right?
12: Yes, so I will say that.
11: I wouldn't have even brought it up had it not been pretty productive at this point. Now, it's mostly white. Well, it's all white.
12: Yeah.
11: Except for, like, the dirty mustache that's kind of like salt and pepper.
17: Hold on a second.
11: You've seen it.
17: Oh, I have. Okay, all right.
12: Yeah, so he's got some growth going on there.
11: Okay.
12: He's just a growing boy right now.
11: So on the heels of the hanging fruit confession I made the other day, maybe you're right, Vince. Maybe I have hit puberty.
12: Finally.
17: Except by the time you hit puberty, it's gray.
12: At what, 53 years old, a boy becomes a man?
11: But it doesn't look too... I know you don't want to admit it. It hurts. But it doesn't look too bad, does it?
12: I've told you multiple times already it looks good.
11: Right?
17: That's the most hair you've ever grown on your face.
11: I mean, before, it didn't look as good, I guess, when it was different colors. You know what I'm saying?
12: Yeah.
11: Like, even though it's all white,
17: like
11: dark.
17: Now?
11: I'm sorry, what?
12: Put your chin up. Put your chin up. Turn your head this side. All right.
11: I don't know where. Now, where do I... Now,
12: okay, all right.
17: Where did you
12: want
17: from here?
12: Hold on, I'm going to come over.
11: Please there. Come over.
17: Yeah, you got your stylist coming in.
18: All right, so what we want to do is...
11: Jennifer, when you looked at it, do I look more manly? Do I look like I'm tougher now?
18: Probably. So your Adam's apple is where? Right there?
11: That's right there.
18: So we would probably, like, right there and then, like, take all of this off right there, and you'd have a nice clean line coming from the bottom of your ear,
11: okay,
18: and down. But you got it's full in there, and then we'll get you a high line going on right there.
11: High
17: line.
11: can you shave some inside my head? People don't do that anymore, do they?
12: What, like a lightning bolt into the side of your head?
11: That's what I put the side of my
17: head.
11: Do you have
17: a manscaper? Like, what, a special trimmer?
11: Mm-mm, no trimmers. I just have the regular Harry's razor I had 100 years ago, yeah.
17: So maybe it's time.
12: Maybe it's time. Maybe we'll shave you up.
11: Do you want to do it?
12: Oh, dear. Please.
11: Okay.
12: I mean, look at, come on. I look like someone that can be trusted on
11: absolutely.
12: How to.
17: You know what you're doing.
11: Absolutely. I don't think we don't have the chair. If I need one of those chairs.
12: Last time I went and got my hair cut, the girl that was cutting my hair commented on how nice my beard looked.
11: Really?
12: You know, she was like, do you cut that yourself? I was like, yes, I do, actually. Thank you.
17: I notice around your chin, under your chin and around to your neck, you usually have it perfectly shaped.
12: Yes.
17: You don't let it dry down.
11: And you, when you say you cut, what do you mean cut it?
12: Well, you know, like...
11: I don't know.
12: Just
11: honestly.
12: Just how I was saying. Remember, like, where your Adam's apple is? You're trying to, like, line it up with the bottom.
11: Oh, I see. That's
12: so you don't want to have, like, too much down on your neck, because then you're just going to look...
11: Neck beard, I've heard people say that.
12: Yeah,
11: I don't want that.
12: You want it, like, on the under... That under part of your face, not down on your neck.
11: Okay.
12: We can maybe even separate off the mustache. Give you a little look.
11: No, I think we don't want
12: to... We might need to let it grow, though, for, like, another week. Then that way we can really... really tackle it.
19: You know how long this is? You know how pathetic it is?
12: How long have you been growing
19: this? This is 2 weeks.
12: Yeah, it's still impressive, though.
19: But
12: for a man that usually never has any facial hair on his face.
19: But after 2 weeks, you'd be like Rip Van Winkle. You'd be kicking it along at your feet.
12: No, like I said, my beard doesn't, like, it doesn't grow, like, down. Like, I wish I had one of those beards that, like, grew down.
19: Oh, so you can't have one of those?
12: No, mine just, like, grows out. So it grows, like, full this way instead of, like, full, like, down this way.
19: I didn't know there was a difference.
12: Think of, remember Robert Redford? That meme, whatever movie the hell that's from? Where he's got that, like, real bushy.
19: Yes.
12: That's me, man. I can't get, like, a Scott Anthrax thing going on, you know?
14: But you're not going for a long,
19: nice reference.
14: Thick beard.
19: No.
12: No, really.
14: I mean, Vince. Like,
12: I was trying to keep mine rather tight, too.
14: You're just happy to be here.
12: The fuller my beard get, the fatter my face looks. So I like to try and keep it trim.
19: I think my wife thinks it's a little attractive. I think. I'm not sure. I'm trying to figure it out.
14: Did she walk up and go, ooh, what's going on?
12: Is she walking around the house in some sort of sexy negligee?
19: Negligee. I knew you were going to say negligee. Negligee. But, yeah, I don't think she's just trying to be nice. Like, I think she's telling the truth.
12: So she wants you.
19: So maybe we'll go with it for a minute.
14: That's good.
19: On the heels of her, we had a whole discussion about passes. You know, Who's my pass? Have you ever heard that in relationships? Oh, well, George Clooney. Well, yes. That would be my pass. And my wife is never, ever, ever, ever one to say stuff
14: so
19: like that.
14: So if for some reason the targeted individual would notice...
19: Right.
14: Or reach out, or the opportunity would present itself, that one you would have a pass for, it would be okay to leave with them for an evening, let's
19: Absolutely.
14: Say?
19: Absolutely.
14: Okay.
19: Because my wife, out of nowhere, brought up Lenny Kravitz the other day.
12: Oh, yeah.
14: Well, it's Lenny Kravitz.
19: The guy, what is he, playing the music for the NBA or whatever, yeah. Of course. He was out there looking 20 years old.
14: There'd be a line for that one.
19: And, like, I mean, I love my wife. What kind of human being would I be if I told her she couldn't have that pass? What kind of bastard am I?
12: You just want her to be happy.
14: So it's Lenny Kravitz?
19: Lenny Kravitz. And I absolutely would have to say, okay, honey. But I mean, I'm cruel if I say no.
14: My friend Misty would have something to say about
12: her life.
14: Yeah, she may be the most hated person in the world, if that's the case, but...
19: What, say that again?
14: I said my friend Misty would probably move her out of line if she had the opportunity, and so would a lot of other women.
19: Well, sure, I mean,
14: But let's say...
12: This is all hypothetical, of course.
14: His tour bus has to stop for a minute. I don't know, what would the scenario be?
12: Here I am in Midtown Harrisburg.
19: I didn't gonna say that. Man, I need a new jacket.
12: Let's go see if this place has any of my vinyl right now.
19: Oh my God, that is hilarious. I'd have to let her. I'd have to. What kind of monster would I be?
14: We just stand there and go, okay, bye, see you tomorrow.
19: And you know, and I'm not down with all that, how do I put this in? I don't want to watch anything.
12: I knew that.
14: No, okay.
19: You know what I'm saying?
12: I knew that's what you were.
19: Yeah.
12: I wanted to say
19: I'd rather be involved than watch, but I don't think I'm part of that equation.
12: Yeah, I was gonna say
14: that.
19: No.
14: You're not invited to the fantasy next.
19: I don't think so. No. Hey, honey, you forgot me? Lenny!
12: You don't want to sit in that chair in the corner?
19: No, exactly not. No way.
12: Into that.
19: Speaking of Robert Redford, like Indecent Proposal, I just want to see the check the next day.
14: Oh, you assume there's a check?
19: No. But
14: yeah. So okay, what does she come home with? The story that you don't want
19: to
14: hear?
19: I have to hear
14: some new tricks.
19: Some new tricks.
14: See, it's never for me in all these situations. It's not the actual moment that something like that would happen. It's what happens afterwards. Not even the walk of shame. What happens like 2 days from now at breakfast? What's the conversation?
19: He went to Mago. That's my Lenny Kravitz. It's the best I could come up with.
14: Sound like Silence of the Lambs.
19: Mrs. K, put the lotion in the basket.
14: So at, like day one, you don't have much to say, right? Day two, day three. Do you ask her, how was it?
19: First of all, you got a vacation happening. We did a pass. One day.
20: All of a sudden they've gone to Aruba. No,
19: just like the tickets. One day pass.
14: Come on. There's going to be the proverbial elephant sitting in the room. So do you ask a question? Again, I'm wondering what happens afterwards. So, okay, it happens. Everybody goes to work the next day. And then, I don't know, maybe Saturday comes and you're sitting at the breakfast table and you're having some cereal. So how? Okay, it's bugging me. How was it? Do you want to know?
20: Yeah, you're sitting there at the breakfast table.
19: I know it's going to be good. It's going to be bad.
14: How do you bring it up? Maybe it was. Maybe it was awkward. Maybe it didn't work out very well. Maybe not. What?
20: This is Kay's phone lights up.
14: Are you
20: it's
14: waiting?
20: Lenny.
14: Are you like a worried parent waiting for her at the door?
20: Or is this sitting up all night?
19: No, I got to play that off. I got to play that off like it didn't even matter that much, even though it does very much. Can you pass me the butter? So how was Lenny?
14: Way more bacon.
19: Post Malone is mine, says the tech schlub.
14: Do you make an agreement ahead of time that if this... This is so hypothetical, but to make an agreement ahead of time, if this should happen, we don't talk about it afterwards?
19: No, we're going to talk about it. That's me here. And listen, if Lenny wants to get a little crazy and kinky too, I am down for that. I'm okay with that.
14: What are you talking about?
19: I'm a new age kind of guy.
20: Okay, so you get involved. So you're not going to sit on the sidelines and watch, but you get in the game.
19: If I'm invited, correct.
20: It's all consensual, of course.
19: Looking through the window. 800-332-1057.
14: I know you too well. This is all such a visual I cannot handle.
19: Believe it or not, Jennifer, even though you've known me for 1,000 years, I am actually a man. It's crazy to think, but I am. I'm a man, I got bad parts.
14: You're a family member.
19: Oh, thank you. I remember you said that.
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20: 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But right now, Carl, we are talking about a K-shaped economy. What is that?
19: It doesn't sound good.
13: I mean, imagine the letter K and, you know, the one on the right goes up and the bottom part goes down. Okay. Basically, it's a reflection of economic inequality in the economy. And what we're seeing now are higher income Americans are benefiting from rising stock prices, higher income, et cetera, while middle income and lower income households are struggling even worse, like we just talked about. So, you know, when you're the Elon Musk of the world, you know, if it costs, well, maybe a bad example because he has an electric car, but let's just say he was driving a gas car, you know, gas is $5 a gallon in California. He doesn't even blink an eye. But, you know, the two income family with three kids, you know, that's trying to save for college, weddings, you know, everything else. They're looking, okay, how do we save money? And, you know, is it collecting coupons? Is it cutting back on certain things? You know, and there's a lot of things you can look at. We're starting to see people who are cutting cable and just getting a couple streaming channels. There are people, I've heard people now who are cutting cable altogether, and all they're doing is watching videos on their phones. Like, they don't watch TV anymore. And if that becomes a trend, then what happens? Do the Best Buys of the world start suffering because people aren't going to be buying TVs anymore? I mean, it goes on and on at how all this works. And if you think about just from COVID and the things that have changed, it's pretty amazing, like how we've adopted different things when it comes to, you know, how things were prior to COVID and since. And again, this economy, especially after this whole Middle Eastern thing in February, because that's really what jacked gas prices and really started putting an acceleration on the economic downturn, especially, like I said, for the middle class people. So, yeah, K-shaped economy is not a good thing. It basically means that the rich are going up and in one direction or positively in one direction, and everyone else is sort of on a downward trend. Not sustainable. So we got to find a way out of this quickly.
21: The best of the worst.
19: And of course, Vince, let's get to that letter to the sports department.
20: Okay, so we got a letter here. Mornings@1057.com if you want to ever send anything to your favorite People's Morning Show. And it reads, Vince, I listen to Jen, Nipsey, and you, and I absolutely love your morning show, especially

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1: Most generous and most welcoming people, very smart and very successful all over the world. I am from Bosnia, in all capital letters. And I would love to invite you to meet my family my Bosnian community. Eat our food, which is very delicious, and perhaps you would consider changing your mind. I hope you get to read this email, and I hope to meet you in person one day. Thank you for an amazing morning radio show. Respectfully, Ada Ula... Okay, hold on. I want to get this right, because I did look it up. Her first name is Ada Ulajic. O-L-U-J-I-C. Ada Ulajic.
2: That's awesome.
1: About the Bosnian people.
2: You did not say you hate. Hate is a strong word, though. I don't remember you saying that.
1: I did say Bosnian bastards was said. I will admit to that, yes.
3: Where's the line between the game or the sport and the people?
1: I just want to go on record. I do not hate Bosnia, the country itself, or Bosnian people.
2: Okay, good, okay.
1: All right, I just want to make that
2: clear. A lot of hate out there.
1: I support Bosnia. I stand with Bosnia.
2: We have got to have some kind of,
1: I am very interested in this, though, in that last part where she said, where they say, I would love to meet you. I would love to invite you to meet my family in my Bosnian community.
3: You're going to meet the family.
1: Eat our food. I mean, hook, line, and sinker. You got me right there. I'm not even familiar with what Bosnian cuisine might be.
2: Well, I'm sure, we get a sweet deal going.
1: Hey, folks.
2: Absolutely.
3: Is it Mediterranean type in that area?
1: I would guess.
3: What's your name?
1: Ada.
3: Ada. Ada, let us know what that is.
2: We also should have some kind of international, 4-pack, 6-pack here in the studio. With all the
1: international listeners?
2: Mm-hmm, because we have the People's Ghanaian who listens all the time.
3: Yeah.
2: Cheesesteak Sean apparently is not from Congo. I thought he did lie, correct?
1: No, he said he did take a 23andMe, and he is actually 18% Congonese. So we can have a white guy represent Congo.
2: Perfect. So that's so American of us, isn't it?
3: So what is your meat of choice? Do you have some kind of dumpling? And what kind of bread?
1: Because I thought about reaching out to Ada and be like, hey, like next time Bosnia plays, like I'll come and I'll watch the game with you. Bosnia plays today, so we can't necessarily pull that off. But I guess...
2: Bosnia brisket, I think, right?
3: That's a three.
2: Like that?
4: I am from Bosnia.
2: I made that up. I have no idea.
3: Look at what we're learning, though. Look at how cool this is becoming. It's turning.
2: Absolutely.
3: And what we're learning about our listeners.
2: Yeah. I'm paying the ass in many languages. Hit that Bosnia clip, and we'll go into commercials. Okay. Here we go.
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2: Good afternoon, folks. It is your people's DJ, Nipsey. Here we are in York, the Academy Sports and Outdoors. 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You can't miss us. 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We have Orioles tickets for the September 9th game versus Cleveland. 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Free Academy t-shirts. A bike parade's open to the kids, 10 and under. 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The bike parade, that starts at 2. I can see the table right here. You can

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13: 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And we all have our socials. Make sure you're following Carl and Friedmont Mortgage because there might be something you need to know tomorrow, next day. Or maybe even something you can look up today as you scroll on through. So we go through all these points. We've been talking about a lot of different things. And sometimes we get our little mats out and you tell us a story. And so you have one. And wait a minute. It says, choose wisely. It scares me, Nips.
14: Yeah, so a story from a realtor. And they were looking at a house. And the realtor, the listing agent, didn't even want to talk about the house. All they want to talk about is themselves. I'm the top realtor. I've closed more loans than, you know, this month than you probably do in a year, blah, blah, blah, whatever. And this was a pretty successful realtor. And it's just such a turnoff that they went back to their client like, look, if you really want the house, we can go through it, but it's going to be a nightmare. This agent is ridiculous, blah, blah, blah. And the agent wasn't even from the area. Like, I don't know how they got the listing, but I think they were closer to Philadelphia. But they decided not, you know, not to put an offer on the house. And apparently, you know, the house is still on the market. So a lot of realtors are talking about, like, yeah, this guy's so arrogant that no one even wants to deal with him. So imagine listing your house. And maybe his arrogance impressed the seller, like, oh, this guy's great. You know, he's going to sell the house. But it's been on the market, I think, for like 48 days. And I think it's priced well from what the realtor says. It's like the price isn't bad. It just everyone's afraid, not afraid. Everyone just doesn't want to go through dealing with this guy because just talking to him is a nightmare. They can't imagine going through the transaction with him. So when you're,
15: that's unbelievable. Yeah. It's unbelievable.
14: If you're a realtor, whether it's to buy a house or sell a house, you got to interview them like it's a job interview. Ask questions, everything else. And then, you know, even when you're interviewing, say interview four realtors, you can ask them, hey, what do you know so-and-so and see what they say. They're not going to badmouth them, but you can probably tell by body language what's going on. But there's an easier way too. You can just call us. We know pretty much every realtor that's least doing business. So, you know, we can tell you, hey, if you're looking to sell or looking to buy, after talking to you a couple minutes, we get a feel for what your goals are. So if you're trying to buy something on the water, we can find someone who has experience there. You're trying to buy, find someone who wants down in the city, we know someone's, you know, realtors are experienced there. But we can put you in the right direction, give you two or three realtors that are the best at what you're trying to do. And this way you can interview them. It's a free service. And, of course, it also makes sense to make sure you're choosing the right lender because you don't want to make a
0: 30-year mistake by choosing the wrong lender.
14: There you go. There's the man who tied for first on the quiz last week. He remembers.
0: That's right.
14: Anyway, you can reach us evenings, days, weekends. You know the drill. We're here for you, even today.
9: The best of the worst.
0: We have the Michael Jackson game coming up. Of course, tickets, like we said, for Shinedown, but a little show and tell.
16: A little show and tell. So I actually told you about this, I think maybe last week or 2 weeks ago, but today seemed like the perfect day to bring it in. Sports Impressions presents limited edition figurine. This certificate guarantees that the accompanying item is number 1,290 in a limited edition of 1,900 nationwide. My dad bought this for me when I was a kid. I've had it ever since.
0: Oh, that is great.
16: And there it is, my friend. The porcelain Don Mattingly statue.
0: Look at that.
16: Let's take it out of the...
13: Where did he find this? Am I looking at the tag right?
16: What does the tag say? I did see that on the way in.
0: What's it say, like?
16: He got it at Ollie's.
0: That's great.
16: So there it is. The Don Mattingly porcelain figurine. I figured I'd bring it in since Donnie Baseball is now the new manager of the Phillies, and maybe we'll just keep this in here, and it'll be some sort of good luck.
13: Okay. What number did you say out of the run?
16: It is, hold on, where's the certificate of authenticity?
0: Authenticity.
16: Number 1,290.
13: Do you know they wrote it on the outside of the box?
16: I did. I saw that it was out there.
17: I'll give you this because you'll find that interesting. No, I'm not throwing it over the board. That was about.
16: Oh, it's just the box.
0: What could go wrong? Oh, that's great.
16: So the statue features Don Mattingly in his signature batting stance.
0: That is great. I love it, love it, love it.
16: And then it's got this like little like Mattingly poster on its base, and then it has a little wooden base that it sits
13: right on. You
16: never
13: know what
16: top.
13: You're going to find over there.
0: Totally, absolutely. That is so great. Your dad bought that for you?
13: How long have you had it?
16: Oh, I've had this since, Don Mattingly's last year was 1995. So I've had this for, 31 years now?
0: Now, was he your favorite Yankee or?
16: No, not my favorite Yankee. But at the time, he was, you know, before Derek Jeter came along.
0: He was Mr. Yankee.
16: And I had no idea this was even in here. So it comes with this little tag or whatever. And on the inside, the tag says, Remember that special day when your dad took you to the game for your favorite hero to hit that mighty home run? Moments like that are memories that are now captured forever in a finely crafted porcelain figurine.
0: Oh, I thought your dad wrote that?
16: No. But I thought it was so
13: weird.
16: That's
13: uncanny.
16: Right? I thought it was so... I didn't even know this existed.
13: Oh. It could say anything.
0: Did that make you cry at some point?
16: I did. When I looked at it, I was like...
13: I was afraid to look over there. It sounded like he was cracking.
0: Damn. That's dirty. Things like, watch out for that. Things like that can happen too, Vince, with the passing of your dad.
16: Oh,
0: you're going to find some damn paper or some stupid thing, right?
16: Yesterday.
0: Nothing stupid, but when you don't, when you're not in the mood
13: not ready.
0: To be pissed off and upset, that's when you'll see it.
16: Oh, yeah. Well, so yesterday, you know, all the Trevor Bauer stuff content that I had crossed over 1 million views on TikTok.
0: Oh, that is fantastic.
16: And I just, for a brief moment, I just thought to myself and I laughed. And I was like, my dad would be beside himself that I had did something on TikTok that has over 1 million views. Because at night, he would just sit in his garage and smoke his cigar and scroll on TikTok. So he was all about it. He would have been outside of his mind that something that I made had over 1 million views.
0: That is so great. Manning is an interesting case because he's such a big deal to all those card collectors. He in particular, and that 84 Donruss card is the cornerstone of the 80s hobby.
16: Donnie Baseball just kind of got screwed. He was in a weird era for the Yankees where they weren't that good, but they were on the way up. But then he was getting, you know, he was aging out.
0: Yep. One of the greatest not to have a title.
16: Yeah, not part of the 96 World Series team. His last season was 1995.
0: God.
16: Right?
0: That hurts.
16: Well, you got to feel the same way for Buck Showalter. He was the yes. Yankee manager at that time, then leaves. Joe Torre comes, and they win the World Series.
0: That's true.
16: The following season. In 96.
0: That's the kind of stuff that makes you itch. Oh, that hurts.
16: Yeah.
0: That's win after he leaves.
16: I think the best one, just because everything surrounding it, was Nomar Garcia Parra.
0: Yeah.
16: Who was with the Red Sox forever, and then they let him go and win the World Series the next year.
0: Oh, it's like a knife to the heart. Yours, Gildasher, said the same thing. After losing my mom, it happens to me every dang day. See? There's always something in that house. Watch out!
16: So, my Donnie Baseball statue.
0: That is so great.
16: So,
0: an interesting thing also is that you keep it in the box, but not sealed in said box.
16: What do you mean?
0: Like, you have the original box it came in, and you store it in there, but you don't leave it out to display.
16: No, I don't think it's actually ever been on display.
0: Okay.
16: Like, I've just had it, and it's been in the... But it is in pristine...
0: It is.
16: ...condition.
0: See, that's the thing. Do you want to keep that out, and you want to look at it, and then it's going to be covered in filth after a while?
16: What am I going to do? Keep it in the box for the rest of my life?
0: So, I mean, you got to... That's what I'm saying.
13: Enjoy
0: it.
16: So...
0: Put it out.
13: And dust it.
16: We'll take the Lifeline that has a broken propeller.
13: Dear. We need to.
0: You got to put a maintenance ticket in for that.
16: I'm sorry, Warrior Gannon, but we got to move the Lifeline. Oh. There goes the propeller. And we'll take Donnie Baseball and we'll put him right in this spot right there.
13: You're going to hit him with the phone. Don't hit the bat with the phone.
16: We'll put him like right there so he's not near the phone.
0: And honor your old man, too. That'll bring us some luck as well.
16: Hey, listen, that's why I brought it in, because I figured, you know, Donnie Baseball taking over. The Phillies could use some good juju right now. So we'll bring in the Donnie Baseball statue. We'll take a picture of it. We'll put it on the official page. But we'll leave this in here and see if it can help turn the Phillies season around.
0: Please, should I rub it? Well, that's funny.
16: You want to rub Donnie Baseball's ass? Go ahead, rub his ass a little bit.
0: The closest thing to me is his butt.
16: There you go. Give it a little rub.
0: It is very pristine.
16: Yeah, right?
0: Very shapely.
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Because I have a pretty good feeling a lot of parties were ruined yesterday. Good morning, I'm Brianna. Yeah, nothing will sober you up more at a party, especially a 4th of July party, like losing power. Then again, I guess it could go the other way when you have no source of entertainment and there's nothing to do but drink in the dark. I was home by then, and luckily I didn't lose power, but my friend in the neighborhood right next door to mine, still no power. And they're saying it could be until Tuesday before she gets power back on. I told her, you know, it's a great excuse to go to a nice hotel with an indoor pool today. So, yeah, still tons and tons of people without power. And if you're in that boat, or you're just looking to continue the 4th of July celebrations today, you can join your people's DJ Nipsey. He is out right now at Academy Sports and Outdoors in New York until 1 o'clock. That's 2801 East Market Street, Suite 24. Tons of stuff going on today, and we're going to check in with him right after Five Finger Death Punch. And all this week, keep your dial locked right here because we have free tickets to give away. Eye of the Storm, how appropriate. 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

0: VX presents Five Finger Death Punch. Hershey Stadium, Saturday, July 25th. 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
1: Good afternoon, folks. It is your People's DJ Nipsey. Here we are, Academy Sports and Outdoors. We are in York. We are right next to Walmart. And it is a summer of fun in the parking lot right now. Ladies and gentlemen, come on out. You're all invited. 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I'll have your shot at those for the September 9th game versus Cleveland. Now, there's a bike parade going on as well for kids ages 10 and under. 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That bike parade starts at 2 p.m. Come on out and meet local heroes and first responders taking care of you and taking care of America, for goodness sake. So come on out. We have some X stickers as well to hand out. I might even have a classic static sticker if you come and ask for it. It's all happening here in York, 2801 East Market Street. 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

Mud shovel from Stained streaming on 105.7 The X. Stained, they're actually hitting the road in the fall, and they do have a date coming up in Camden on September 16th. In fact, tons and tons of bands are out on the road right now. And coming up very shortly in Central PA, we have Five Finger Death Punch on the 25th of this month. And Bret Michaels, our hometown boy, this Saturday night at Hollywood Casino in Grantville. And we have your chance to win tickets to both of those shows with your People's Morning Show and Hawaiian Chris James coming up this week. So keep your dial locked right here. New X Rock now from President. This one's called Destroy Me.

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1: According to reports, the man left the store with the pricey cuts of beef tucked deep down inside his pants. On top of that, he then shoved a bottle of wine down there before making his getaway. After employees chased him down, they were able to get everything back, but the shoplifter got away before the cops could arrive. Brisket and wine. You know, maybe he had a date, and that's, you know, some pretty good victuals for a date, but let's be honest. I know grocery prices are really high right now, but not the best way to save on your 4th of July party or date. 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PA Academy Sports and Outdoors. They are celebrating America's 250th birthday. Tons of giveaways. They have games, kids bike and decorating parade. And Nipsey also has your chance to win a 4-pack of tickets to go see the Orioles. We're going to talk with him right after Alice in Chains on The X.

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1: Good afternoon, folks. It is your People's DJ Nipsey. 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A great deal today. Of course, celebrating local heroes and first responders, there's a bike parade that's open to kids 10 and under. That starts at 2 p.m. You can decorate your bike at home and bring it, or you can do it right here as I look right across from me. There's a great place to set up and decorate your bike. It's a big old party celebrating America's 250th birthday. Bruce Almighty stopped by, the former People's CFO stopped by, and the one-eyed welder hitting us up today here in York. Come say hi to your People's DJ Nipsey and 105.7 The X.
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17: Your X weather from the ABC 27 Weather Center. Today, afternoon showers and thunderstorms, heavy rain and damaging winds are possible with a high of 89. Tonight, scattered storms, heavy rain possible again with a low of 70. And tomorrow, scattered afternoon storms with a high of 79.
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Here's the Veil streaming on 105.7 The X. So far, so fake. Well, I can tell you what wasn't fake. That near heart attack I almost had yesterday watching the Egypt-Australia soccer game. Did you see that? It was absolutely incredible. I didn't even have, you know, a horse in the race. And I didn't care who won, but yeah, my nails are a lot shorter today. I can tell you that much. So hopefully more great games today. We have Brazil and Norway on at 4 o'clock. And then later on tonight, Mexico and England.

0: 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Well, what's the ugliest car you've ever seen? I'm sure a few come to your mind right off the bat. And yes, it is personal preference. But according to the newest study, these are the ugliest cars ever made. No big surprise, a newer one, the Tesla Cybertruck. To me, it looks like a boulder I could put in my backyard. The Toyota Prius, I don't think they care because they're saving lots of money on gas, unlike me with my Camaro that just looks pretty but doesn't really do me anything financially. The AMC Pacer kind of looks like a bug. Number four, the Ford Crown Vic, the family truckster. Think Chevy Chase and Vacation, the Chevy Lumina van, and finally the Nissan Cube. Yes, it looks like a literal cube. Now, when I was a teen, for some weird reason, I thought the Ford Probe was a good looking car. No idea why. I really wanted one, but thankfully my dad gave me his old 93 teal Cavalier when I turned 16. It was a GT, you know, it had pink lettering on the windshield. I have no idea why my dad had this car, but yeah, a pop-up sunroof. Remember those you physically had to use your hand to push the sunroof up? Man, I miss that car. Your People's DJ Nipsey is out right now at Academy Sports and Outdoors in York until 1 o'clock. We're going to check in with him right after Beartooth on the X.
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1: Good afternoon, folks. It is your people's DJ Nipsey. Here we are today in York, the Academy Sports and Outdoors. It is the summer of fun, folks. As far as the eye can see, they've turned this parking lot into a summer of fun. Come on out. You're all invited. The York Academy Sports and Outdoors. It is real easy to find. 2801 East Market Street, right next to the big old Walmart. Here's the deal. The bike parade's open to kids age 10 and under. 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That bike parade's going to start at 2 o'clock. All the fun is here. 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A birdie told me there's some Jalen Hurts jerseys. You get yourself a free Academy t-shirt. Dave from the York Revolution, the one-eyed welder, stopped by. The former People's CFO, Bruce Almighty. We're having a lot of people stop by today. You can do the same. 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

No, you are not going crazy. It is not a twofer Tuesday or anything like that. It is 4th of July weekend, and around here, that means it's a Threedom weekend at 105.7 The X. Three in a row from your favorite X artist all weekend long, Lux Eterna from Metallica. And if you can count to three, which I barely can do, you know this would be number three right now. And this video scared the crap out of me when I was a kid. The memory remains on The X. Watch it.

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1: Well, the offer said it was going to run through today or until Budweiser's $150,000 tab runs out, and it basically ran out, I think, the same day. So I hope you acted quickly. You know, when it comes to mass-produced, like, pretty cheap light beer, I'm a Miller Lite girl, probably because it was $2 a bottle when I was in college on Thirsty Thursdays. So when I drink it, I think I'm 21 again. You know who has a really, really good light beer that I can't really find at the bars anywhere anymore? Labatt. I know it's so random, but it's really, really good. And if I'm being classy, give me a good West Coast IPA. I also really like those. And now I'm thirsty and it's not even noon. Lots of people still without power, unfortunately. So if you need to get out of the house or you just want something fun to do today, something for the whole family, you can join your people's DJ, Nipsey. He is out right now at PA Academy Sports and Outdoors. They are celebrating the 4th of July weekend. They have lots of games out there. They have a kids decorating bike parade. Nipsey is giving away Orioles tickets. So much going on. We're going to check in with him right after The Offspring on The X. Thanks.

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1: 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You heard us talk about it on the People's Morning Show. 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We are at 2801 East Market Street, right next to the Walmart, for a big old party. As you can hear, it's on. The summer of fun going on in the parking lot today. Backyard games, the kids' bike parade, there's giveaways. Local heroes are here, first responders. You can check out the fire truck up close and personal. I'm going to get my little fire hat in a few minutes. Plus, you can come see me and get yourself registered for Orioles tickets, the September 9th game versus Cleveland. And they have a great QR code, 20% off your in-store purchase when you come on out here and you just hook up with that QR code. 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The bike parade, that'll start around 2 o'clock, and it's open to kids 10 and under. 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They have the opportunity for you to do that as well. And that'll start at 2 p.m., folks. It's your People's DJ Nipsey. 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
7: Everyone poops. It's not just the name of a classic potty training book. It's a universal truth. Even though everyone does it, almost no one wants to talk about it. Dr. Tricia Pasricha wants to change that. She's the author of a new book. It's called You've Been Pooping All Wrong. And she says there are three critical P's of pooping. The first is propulsion, both the voluntary push you exert and the involuntary contractions that happen naturally within your body. Top line, when you feel the need to go, don't hold it. The second P is pliability, which refers to stool softness. The keys to this one are making sure you're drinking enough water and eating enough fiber. And the last P is for pelvic floor. If you can get your knees up above your waist while you're on the toilet, like on a stool or a garbage can or a stack of books even, that can make all the difference. I'm Dr. Sanjay Gupta, helping you live a better life.
8: Well, as far as the forecast goes, at least it's a little bit cooler than it's been the past few days. Your ex-weather from the ABC 27 Weather Center. Today, afternoon showers and thunderstorms, heavy rain and damaging winds are possible with a high of 89. Tonight, scattered storms, heavy rain possible with a low down to 70. And tomorrow, scattered afternoon storms with a high of 79.
9: Ever notice we never wash our belts? 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

Not that any of us are looking forward to Monday, which would be tomorrow. I have to remind myself after a long holiday weekend. But one good reason is that we have another chance for you to win a free concert and vacation. Yeah, it starts tomorrow, so wake up with your People's Morning Show for all the details. We're inside a big block of X-Rock with the Chili Peppers.

Obviously, I'm a rocker chick through and through because I work at this station, but I also have tattoos, two of them basically paying homage to two of my favorite bands. One, I have a rose on my back, Poison, every rose, obviously. Two, Tom Petty and the Heartbreakers. I love Tom Petty, R.I.P. I actually have one of his lyrics on my ribcage. Not from that song, though, but that's kind of how I'm tying everything together here. Don't come around here no more. I'm 105.7 The X. Hey, good afternoon. I'm Brianna. In case you didn't know it, July is National Ice Cream Month. Like, I need an excuse to indulge in ice cream. A recent report gathered data from Google and gave us the top five flavors in the United States. Strawberry, chocolate chip, cookie dough, chocolate, and vanilla. Strawberry, number one in 15 states, more than any other flavor. That kind of surprises me. Birthday cake came in at number two, followed by cookie dough. Four states picked chocolate chip. That's where Pennsylvania landed. And three voted vanilla, and two states have chocolate. Like I said, love ice cream, especially after this week. In fact, they're saying that the average person eats 11 scoops of ice cream a week. Holy cow. I'll really eat any kind. I like ice cream and other things, though, more like a blizzard or sundae, like a really good dusty road sundae, the whipped cream, chocolate syrup, malted milk balls. That is where it's at for me. And now I'm hungry. We're going to check in with your people's DJ Nipsey out at PA Academy Sports and Outdoors in York. He is there until 1 o'clock, and we'll do that right after New X Rock from Dayseeker. Crawl back to my coffin.

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0: afternoon, folks. It is your people's DJ Nipsey. We are in York Academy Sports and Outdoors. The parking lot is a summer of fun. As far as the eye could see, the dunk tank is here. You get your face painted. It's a big old party here in the parking lot, looking out for the great local heroes and first responders and celebrating America's 250th birthday. So come on down, get yourself registered for Orioles tickets. We have that opportunity for you as well. And 20% off in-store purchase when you scan this QR code outside. They got Academy t-shirts, and the bike parade is open to kids 10 and under. You bring your decorated bike or come early, decorate it right here at the store with everybody else. The bike parade starts at 2, and it's all good to go. So come on out, say hi to your people's DJ. We're right next to the Walmart at 2801 East Market Street in York. You hear the music, the party is alive and well. It's a little cooler than yesterday, so come out and enjoy it. It's your people's DJ Nipsey on 105.7 The X.
1: Yeah, here we go for the 100th time. Hand grenade pins in every line. Throw them up and let something shine. Going out of my f***ing mind. Filthy mouth, no excuse. Find a new place to hang this noose.

That song still sounds as good today as it did when it came out in 1995. Yes, I feel old. Filter and Hey Man, Nice Shot, streaming on 105.7 The X. Well, if you're heading out on vacation, would you stay at the world's most dangerous hotel? And yes, you have to pay them. They're not going to pay you. It's called Frying Pan Tower, and it's about 35 miles off the North Carolina coast, and it's at an old Coast Guard light station. Now, here's the fun part, air quotes. It's surrounded by shark-filled waters, and it's right in the middle of hurricane territory. To get there, guests are lifted 80 feet into the air onto a platform, and then once you're there, you're stuck until a boat or helicopter comes to get you. The tower sleeps up to 12 people, has 8 bedrooms, hot showers, Wi-Fi, and a full kitchen, so there's that. And you can even go fishing and snorkeling. Yes, in shark-infested waters. A three-night stay is going to run you about $600 a person. If you ask me, nope. You cannot pay me enough to stay there. It's kind of like that motel right out

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1: Good afternoon, folks. It is your People's DJ Nipsey. Here we are at the Academy Sports and Outdoors in York. It is 2801 East Market Street, New York. They're going till 3. We're just about out of here. You still have a chance to get down here and register for the Orioles tickets. That's the September 9th game versus Cleveland. 20% off in-store purchases. You scan that QR code out here. But they're going on till 3 o'clock today. And, that, of course, that bike parade is also open to kids 10 and under. And you can bring that decorated bike or come early, because the bike parade is going to start about 2. But they go till 3 o'clock here today at the Academy Sports and Outdoors. We got the O's tickets, and it's right by Walmart. You can't miss it. 2801 East Market Street. So many of the people coming out today. Jonathan from Signature Towing. Dan stopped by. Trish and Paul, who are O's fans. Dawn, Barnstormers fans. So many great fans of the People's Morning Show coming out today. So thanks for coming out and seeing us. But you still have time to come out here for the Pace Painting and all the great kids' activities happening here at Academy Sports and Outdoors in York with 105.7 The X.
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18: Your ex-weather from the ABC 27 Weather Center. Today, afternoon showers and thunderstorms. Heavy rain and damaging winds are possible with a high of 89. Tonight, more of the same, low down to 70. And tomorrow, scattered afternoon storms with a high of 79.
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1057 The X with the next free vacation and free concert. This time it's the Aftershock Festival in Sacramento this October. 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

We are smack dab in the middle of your Freedom weekend. Freedom, Freedom, 4th of July. It all ties together. Three in a row right now from Green Day on 105.7 The X. That is going to do it for me. I'm Brianna. Thank you so very much for hanging out. Enjoy the rest of your holiday weekend. Come tomorrow. We have another chance for you to win a free concert and vacation. That's all I can tell you right now. PMS will give you all the details tomorrow. On top of that, tons of giveaways this week with PMS and Hawaiian Chris James. Chrysler National tickets, Five Finger Death Punch. They're going to be at Hershey Park Stadium on the 25th. And hometown boy Brett Michaels, we have tickets to go see him at the Hollywood Casino in Grantville coming up this Saturday. Like I said, enjoy the rest of your weekend, and I'll talk to you soon.

0: presents Five Finger Death Punch. Oh my God. At Hershey Stadium, Saturday, July 25th. 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
1: Yeah. I wake up every morning with my head up in a daze. I'm not sure if I should say this, but I'll say it anyway. Everybody tries to tell me.

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Every wall that I knock down is just a wall that I replace. I'm in a race against myself, I try to keep a steady pace. How the will I escape?

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